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Ashley Cook with a wonderful track, and it's called Dance Around It. Good morning to you, Kuwait, and that's what we're going to do for 2 hours, dancing to these incredible tunes for 2 hours from 7 till 9 in the morning. This is your DJ Aki. I'm going to give you company for the upcoming 2 hours, live from the heart of Kuwait City, where hip music lives. This is the Superstation coming to your way. Now, today is the 23rd of August, which means that we are very close for the private schools to come back. I think some of them are already going to start this week, and then we have the private school coming back sometimes around mid-September, which means going back again to a normal track. The traffic will be back again, which is something I'm not looking forward to, especially with this non-stop construction work that we have on the road. So let's hope for another easygoing season, inshallah. Hopefully that you're ready and set. Hopefully you're getting ready for school to be back again. If not, this is going to be a short week wait from Sunday to Wednesday, because on Thursday we have the Prophet's birthday, alayhi salatu wasalam. That's marking this holiday for this week, inshallah. So it's going to be a longer weekend, starting from Wednesday after work kind of a thing, all the way up until Saturday. So you have plenty of time to go, get ready, get the stuff that you've been meaning to go and buy to go back to school, to your kids, especially if you just came back from your summer holiday and you really want to go quickly and finish the errands. This is the right time for you to go and to do so. And use this holiday just to reset yourself, like reset your mind, your mental capacity, your mental energy, everything about you to be back again to it. Because going back again to school after a long holiday is not an easy thing. You need, as a parent, of course, to prepare yourself for that. The kids need to be ready for it as well. So try to pep talk your kids, encourage them. Also try to push them into it and make them excited to go back again to school. Put them in the right mood, because each to their own. Like, some kids, you know, will be fine with it. Others will be a little bit grumpy on, you know, on the grumpier side, not to want it to go back again on waking up in the morning and not to have their freedom. So definitely they would be different completely depending on the personality. But you try your best out there. You try your best out there, Kuwait, with the kids, and see how it goes, inshallah. That's what I do with my nieces. I try

My best to talk them out of it. But again, you know, if you don't like it, you don't like it. And you can't blame them for having feelings and emotions. Speaking of the upcoming things, inshallah, for this week, the heat is expected to break down literally starting from tomorrow, the 24th of August. We are expecting the temperature to drop below 50. Hopefully, the upcoming days, we're not going to see the 50s any more or any time soon, because this is the season where you have the rising start of hail, which anticipates rain whenever humidity level rise as the Kleban season ending. And that's why we started, we had this very long sessions and days and weeks of this heat and dust and all of that. This is the time where we'll have more humidity breaking into the weather and expecting the weather temperature to drop, which is a sign of the cooler time coming to Kuwait. And inshallah, then we're going to have the winter season for this year. So we're going to focus more on the weather when we do the weather forecast from the meteorological department as well. And I mean, you can see that it's quite dusty. So we're going to highlight that more when we go to the weather forecast segment. Moving on right now, one of the most important local updates have been announced. The Ministry of Interior have announced this automated extension for all the visit visas will be suspended starting in September. This is very important. The extension for the visit visas will be suspended at the beginning of this September. So according to the Ministry of Interior, they have announced on Thursday the end of the exceptional procedure and returning to apply the legal time limit for the visiting visa leave permit. And this is starting from the September, inshallah. The ministry said in its press statement that the 1st of September of this year, the automation or automatic system of the extension of the type of the visit visa for those inside the country will be discontinued, and legal time frames, procedures and regulations governing entry visa will be reinstated, adding that the legal time limit for the leave of absence will be also reinstated for the residents who are outside the country, while the additional exceptional period will continue to apply to residents who left the country before the 31st of August and coordinating with the regulations. Now, the residence permit certificate issued by the Unified Government Application Sahel is the official and approved reference for determining the expiry date for the absence permit, calling on the residents to adhere to the period specified and when returning to the country. Also, they called on everyone to abide by the provisions of the law and the regulations. So further information, you can go and check them online on their Instagram as well. Gonna move on right now with the playlist Kuwait and coming back for more Josh Ross and a song called Kicked, Lucas Graham with another song, Jaded by Koi Witzel and Ella Langley, which is a wonderful collaboration. And we're coming back for more Kuwait.

Corey with Jaded. This is featuring Ella Langley, the superstar. She is the moment right now when it comes to the country superstar, literally conquering the charts for many, many months, breaking records even of Beyonce for holding the longest running number one song on the Billboard. This girl is doing magic when it comes to country music. 22 minutes into the 7 o'clock hour, Kuwait. We are live in the mix, and this is The Breakfast Show. We're being together right now, of course, throughout the first, and we will be together in the second hour of the show, sharing some of things taking place all over the world. Now, according to The Independent, a new diabetes treatment developed, and basically this is an injection given once a week. The British newspaper The Independent have reported that Eli Lilly has developed a new diabetes treatment, and this reduced the number of insulin injection some patients need by 86%. The reason why I'm sharing this, because diabetes is honestly a big thing here in Kuwait. We do have a huge and big number of diabetic people, different age segments. Some of the kids are born even diabetic. We had many segments and many sessions with Desmond Diabetes here on the show, and this is such a serious matter that we have it here in Kuwait. Now, according to that newspaper, The Independent, this new treatment is for type 2 diabetes, and this injection is given once a week instead of the daily injection. According to the National Institute for Health and Care and Excellence, the British facility has recommended this treatment. The injection has not yet been approved by the Medicine and Healthcare, the Product Regulatory Agency yet. But according to the official, the evidence showed that weekly treatment could actually work as effectively as the daily injections, while significantly reducing the number of injections. So instead of having 365 injections a time, now you can actually go and have 52 times. The reduction is 86%. Believe that reducing the number of injections can make big difference, especially people who need from the others to get insulin, including elderly or, you know, people who are vulnerable, those with poor eyesight, with hand movement problems, people who learn with learning disabilities as well. So those who find it difficult to follow up the steps and having daily injections, cutting it down from 7 times a week to 1 time a week can make a huge difference when it comes to their treatment. Helen Knight, the director of the drug evolution at the National Institute for the Health and Care Excellence, said that moving from daily injections to single weekly dose could actually make a huge difference to the daily lives for the people with type 2 diabetes, especially those who rely on the caregivers, family members, healthcare professionals to receive the injections. Now, the recommendation for this treatment is the result of the careful evidence-based decision-making process, balancing the difference and benefits of patients with the best use as well of limited funding.

Now, Professor Frankie Sword from the National Medical Director of the British Health Services said remembering and planning for daily insulin injection is a crisis for many diabetics, adding that switching to one injection per week can make a huge difference and give people more freedom in their lives and also saving valuable time for caregivers and healthcare services and treatments. So it looked like this is something that's quite promising and is quite beneficial for the people receiving the treatment. As we said, it's just moving from daily injections to a weekly injection would make a huge difference when it comes to the lifestyle and also their mental health, to be honest. Gonna move on right now with the Playlist Kuwait. Once we are back, we have the weather forecast and checking on the weather for the upcoming days. Jamie Miller with Baby Doll, Codaline with Back to Me, Stella Lefty with Lean In, Kiss Me.

Leaning, Kiss Me. What a wonderful track. 35 minutes into the 7 o'clock hour. Time for us to share the weather forecast for today, Kuwait. So we're going to have a quick look on the weather for today from the Meteorological Department and then talking about what to expect in the upcoming days, inshallah. For today, Sunday, the maximum temperature is 47 degrees Celsius. The minimum recorded is 30 degrees Celsius. It's going to be very hot, light wind with moderate northwesterly wind with a wind speed of 8 to 35 kilometers per hour. Scattered clouds will appear. There is a little bit of dust, honestly, in the morning. I'm confused why it's not mentioned on the weather forecast for today, but you can tell, like, from the skyscrapers, if you're driving down the lane to the city, that there is dust going on over there, and some clouds, of course, that you are able to see. Having a quick look on the upcoming days on Monday and Tuesday, it's going to be hot and humid on Tuesday specifically. Humidity will consist and proceed on Wednesday and all the way till the end of this week. Now, the temperature is actually dropping from 48 to 45 throughout the upcoming days, and this what was explained as well on one of the recent weather articles here in Kuwait, and basically from the Ajedi Scientific Center stated the heat will break down and temperature will decrease starting from the 24th of August, coinciding with the start of this hail season, which again lasts for 52 days and end on the 14th of October. Now, the Ajedi Center also said in a press statement, Kuwait is witnessing a tangible change in temperature with the rising of its hail amid the anticipation of rain whenever humidity level rise as the Kleban season enter its final days. Prediction of the temperature to drop below 50 degrees for the upcoming days. A continuation of a humidity level is going to rise, especially over the coastal areas. Most prominent sign of the rising of its hail, the star, are the cooling of the weather, breaking of the heat, blowing of the southeast wind, elevating hot winds of the desert. Also, the atmosphere become more humid, earth calms down, and the temperature decreases. The appearance of some leafy plants, along with length of shade and appearance of dew in the morning, pointing that the water and air cool down a little, while the sun leans more toward the south after being vertically during the summertime. Now, the days get shorter, the nights will be longer as well. Now, as hail can be seen in the sky of Kuwait starting from the 4th of September, according to the group of Kuwait astronomer documented from seeing it at a dawn at the time of every year as well. Moving on right now, Kuwait, this is the weather forecast for today. Coming up next, the Nukes with 4.340. Alex Warren, Luke Bryan, Miranda Lambert, and much more to be played.

45 minutes into the 7 o'clock hour, Kuwait. Good morning to you one more time if you just tuned in to The Breakfast Show. Now, moving on, of course, with more of the things related to your daily interests. Does eating the same meal every day actually can harm your health? This is really interesting. Due to time and constraint and habit and having a busy life and busy schedule, sometimes people will tend to have the same food on a daily basis. But according to Vanessa Bejay, Hadid have a certification in nutrition. Believe the answer is not so simple. She explained in an interview with the France magazine Santu that eating the same food every day is not dangerous if the diet is balanced, but it's not ideal on the long run. She explained in that interview that there are many reasons why people repeat the same meal. Some prefer simplicity, others choose food that enjoy or skill at preparing, perfectly normal routine. But if it can even help maintain a balanced diet if well structured, the problem arises when the habit becomes too restrictive and limited of variety consumption. So single food contain all the essential nutrition the body needs to functionally be and to be proper. Repeating eating the same meal can gradually lead to decrease in an intake of certain nutrition. Conversely, a variety of diets also can have access to fiber, vitamin, minerals, antioxidants, essential fatty food as well. So in other words, if it's fine to eat the same breakfast every morning, to alternate between several meals during the week, as long as the diet is varied and balanced. So contrary to popular belief, no food should be completely eliminated from your daily diet. The key is that you try to maintain the overall balance. It's the best to consume products high in sugar, salt, or saturated in fat in moderation, soft drinks to be away, pastries and stuff like that. So you try also to be on the healthier side, but for your daily food also to be quite varied to meet what your body actually needs. According to the nutritionist, it's not necessary to change your menu daily. It is enough to regularly diversify your choices, like for example, your fruits, vegetables, protein, carbs, and fat. You can also follow a specific diet, providing it balanced and not overly restrictive. Diversify your diet and require simple things like change the fruit that you have, the veggies, the kind of protein source that you do, having a different kind of a schedule, like you'd have chicken on Sunday, beef on Monday, shrimps on Tuesday, and try to have a different kind of source of food. That's what plays a huge role into that. So it could be yes, it could be no, depending on how do you make your food into that. Gonna move on right now with the playlist Kuwait. We're coming back for more. Some Miranda Lambert, Joya Marlini, Shabuzi, and Kalani, and much more to be played.

Bullets, and there you go, Blades by Shaboozey along with Kalani. I really love this collaboration. This song is just so incredible. Wrapping up the first hour of the show, Kuwait, and coming in the second hour, don't go anywhere. We still have a lot of things to share in the second hour of The Breakfast Show, along with an amazing playlist which you can be part of by requesting. Hit me up on AKI El Mubarak on all socials. Coming up next, Memo by Dasha, Trucker, Wetmore, and much more to be played.

We are back in the second hour of the show. Good morning to you, Kuwait, and welcome to The Breakfast Show. A limited number of copies were available at the Analog Music Shop near the site of the upcoming Daisy Chain Field Festival. That's Olivia Rodrigo dropping the Handmaid's Tale-inspired Serena Joy as a CD single at an indie record store. So Olivia Rodrigo dropped the new music ahead of the upcoming Daisy Chain Field Festival. Now she actually surprised the fan with Serena Joy, a limited edition CD that is only exclusive at the Analog Music Shop in Tustin in California. The store is located about 8 miles from the Irving Gray Park, where the place have actually taken place. That will do on the 29th. The Analog Music Shop announced on Instagram that Rodrigo have supplied the retail with 500 copies of the Handmaid's Tale inspired track, and shared another post announcing that all copies have actually been sold out. Of course they will, and they're only 500 pieces. What are you talking about? Definitely they will go out so crazy. But I like when artists do surprise their fan with something that is very special, and releasing a physical copy is just the cherry on top, to be honest. Gonna move on right now, Tucker Wetmore with Crazy to Yourself, Lucas Graham with Good Times, Ariana Grande with Paddle, and much more to be played.

13 minutes into the 8 o'clock hour, live in the mix, Kuwait. And here we are sharing the weather forecast one more time with you. The maximum temperature recorded, according to the Meteorological Department, is 47 degrees Celsius. 34 degrees Celsius is going to be for the minimum. The wind speed is between 8 and 35 kilometers per hour. Some scattered clouds will appear as well. For the night, it's going to be almost the same. It was dusty in the morning, so I was really wondering why this was not mentioned, honestly, on the weather forecast. But I'm not still sure if the dust is around because I've been in the studio. But coming to the studio in the morning, you can see the dust like stucking in the top part of the sky.

high, like when you go and you drive down the lane to the city, and then you see all these towers and the skyscrapers. Just the top tip of it is just completely covered with dust. So I'm still not sure about how is it out there. According to the Meteorological Department, humidity starting on Tuesday and lasting all the way up until the end. Al-Ujairi Scientific Center have mentioned that by tomorrow, this hail season, the star will be able to be entering the weather, where we will see a huge decrease. No more 50s. Hopefully, inshallah, for the upcoming days, there will be a lot of humidities, which is a sign of the weather cooling down and slowly getting better and better towards the month of October. Moving on right now, some Phoebe Bridges, Aya Star, Mark Amber, Cat's Eye, and much more to be played just for you, Kuwait.

42 minutes into the 8 o'clock hour, Kuwait. Let's take you on a trip around the world and see what do we have on days of the year. On the calendar for today, Sunday, the 23rd of August. Now, we do that on a daily basis. A lot of things take place, of course, on the international calendar to let you know what are things are actually going around the world. Today marks the International Hashtag Day to embrace every quirky and random celebration of the main events and a lot of things that are taking place on the 23rd of August. What could be better than an event or an experience with hashtag to go along with? Hashtags started to be something that is really important in our life because of social media. So, you know, the story of it and using it and developing to make it something that is really important in a way of communication. It's also the National Ride the Wind Day for those who like to go on an adventure. Now, for me, it's Jeep Flight Day taking place on the 23rd, National Sponge Cake Day, it's a Valentino Day, National Cuban Sandwich Day on the 23rd of August, Blind Dog Day taking place on the 23rd of August as well. Now, reading more about that, they have do like a fun background, which can be something that is really important for you to go and read or create content based on. Moving on right now, Hottie Fruity with Cat's Eye, Doja Cat with Gorgeous.

God, how uplifting and inspiring you've been for me for all this time. And I love you, and no one is freaking funnier or smarter.

0: The Cure by Olivia Rodrigo. 54 minutes into the 8 o'clock hour, live in the mix. Time for us to wrap up the show. Thank you very much for tuning in, Kuwait. We do have another set of tunes that is ready and set to be played for you. Hopefully that you will enjoy the upcoming tracks. Tomorrow's going to be Wednesday. It's our random Monday. Our random Monday, taking you back in time to a specific playlist and hopefully a different kind of a vibe. And now this week is going to be very short, as for Wednesday, this is when the weekend is going to start right after work. So hopefully we're going to have a lot of fun, Kuwait. It's going to be a short week, so hey, make the best out of it. Enjoy these tunes, and we'll be back tomorrow, same time, same place, on the Superstation 99.7 Radio Kuwait.
1: Eu sei que tu gosta da fruta, mas essa é diferente.

Hello and welcome to the 9 o'clock main news. I'm Zainab Musawi. Israeli occupation forces detained 10 Palestinians during their incursions into cities and towns across the West Bank. Wafa reported that a Palestinian was also detained in southeast of Yetta while tending his livestock near his home. Meanwhile, occupation soldiers set up multiple military barricades at the entrances to Hebron and surrounding towns, villages and encampments.

developments in addition to sealing off expressways and service roads with iron gates, concrete barriers and earthen berms. In southern Lebanon, Israeli occupation forces launched raids at dawn targeting the Ali al-Tahir Heights and its surroundings. They also launched a raid targeting the vicinity of the Al-Adabsha Heights towards Doha Kafr Rumman. The occupation also targeted two vicinities with artillery shelling, as well as the town of Al-Mansouri. Meanwhile, the Israeli occupation carried out two bombings in the towns of Hadatha and Taipa in the south. Syria has strongly condemned the Israeli occupation drone attack on a civilian vehicle in Beit Jinn in the western countryside of Damascus. The Syrian Ministry of Foreign Affairs described the strike as a blatant violation of Syria's sovereignty and territorial integrity, as well as being a flagrant breach of international law. The ministry held the Israeli occupation fully responsible for the repercussions of its repeated attacks, warning that their continuation would increase regional tensions, undermine stability, and threaten civilian safety. Several members of the Syrian Internal Security Forces were wounded due to the detonation of an explosive device on a bus parked outside overnight on a road in Damascus countryside. The Arab news agency Sana said that the relevant authorities launched an investigation to identify the perpetrators. The Indian Coast Guard said that India's Maritime Rescue Coordination Centre, MRCC, lost communication with the Panama-flagged cargo ship Ocean Winner, which sank off the eastern coast of India. The Coast Guard has so far rescued two individuals who were aboard lifeboats. However, the cause of the sinking has yet to be identified, as the vessel was carrying a cargo of iron ore. The vessel had 24 crew members aboard, including 20 Chinese, 3 Myanmar nationals and 1 Bangladeshi. The UK police said that 7 people, including 2 police officers, have died in a collision between a police vehicle and another vehicle described as suspicious in eastern England. The police added that several people were killed in the collision, with their identities being established and their next of kin being notified. The North East Ambulance Service said 14 ambulances were sent to the scene. A moderate earthquake with a preliminary magnitude of 5.9 struck eastern Japan, including the Tokyo area, early today, injuring more than 20 people, most with minor injuries. Authorities confirmed that there was no risk of a tsunami, while the U.S. Geological Survey recorded an initial earthquake magnitude of 5.8. Meanwhile, 23 people were injured in 4 prefectures in the region. In the United States, a thick smoke shrouding hills behind a Nevada town as a firefighting aircraft battled a fast-moving wildfire that threatened about 1,000 homes and prompted evacuation orders. Authorities said that the Hawk Fire started at around noon yesterday and has grown to approximately 2,500 to 3,000 acres, and evacuation orders have been issued for multiple parts of Reno. Australia today confirmed its first case of H5N1 bird flu in a mammal, with the deadly virus found in a long-nosed fur seal in South Australia state. Australia has been grappling with rising cases of the avian influenza after it landed in the country in June. South Australia authorities confirmed the national's first detection on the seal found at the coastal town of Beachport. Moving now to business news, oil prices continue to advance today on stronger than expected U.S. fuel demand. Brent crude was trading 0.62% up at $73 per barrel, and the West Texas Intermediate crude gained 0.61% to trade at $69.03 per barrel.
And now with the latest in sports. In a Formula, Kuwait's racer Sheikh Jaber Ad Bi Sabah has made progress in the Formula 4 as he led the 19th race of the 7th round in the season held in the United Kingdom. And in football, Al Ahly secured a resounding 4-0 victory over Abha at King Abdullah Sports Stadium in Jeddah in the second round of the Saudi Professional League, Roshan League, for the 2026-2027 season.

Turning now to the weather conditions here in Kuwait, it is expected to be very hot with a light variable wind to light to moderate northwesterly wind at speeds of 8 to 35 kilometers per hour, and some scattered clouds will appear. The maximum expected temperature for today is 47 degrees Celsius and the minimum was 34. Right now, it's 38 degrees Celsius. That brings us to the end. Join us again at 12 for more news. Thank you for tuning in.

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1: Hello, hello, ladies and gentlemen.
2: Good morning, everybody.
1: How are you doing this fine, wonderful Sunday?
2: We have a short week, Iman. Everyone is doing fine.
1: Huh?
2: We have a short week.
1: What short week?
2: Khamis al-Wanis. There is no Khamis al-Wanis.
1: Wait.
2: It is a holiday.
1: Oh, right. The Prophet's birthday.
2: Yes. It's a holiday.
1: I forgot about that.
2: So you have technically, today it finished, Sunday, Monday, Tuesday, Wednesday, that's 3 days left.
1: Oh my God, that is pressure.
2: Yeah.
1: Cause
2: you're doing what pressure, Iman?
1: No, because you're used to spacing out work on five days.
2: Yeah.
1: Now you have to space it out on four. Oh, you have to compress it into 4 days.
2: Oh yeah.
1: Not so happy Sunday anymore. Not so happy Sunday.
2: So it's fun. This week I hope it passed. Well, Iman, August entirely passed so quickly.
1: August entirely?
2: It's like a rocket.
1: The weekend was a blink and you miss it.
2: Oh, yeah, yeah.
1: The weekend was a blink and you miss it. Oh, my goodness gracious.
2: Like, yeah, it's like yesterday I saw you, Iman. We're like telling them what to do in the weekend.
1: Right? I literally went, I woke up today, my alarm rang, and I went like, huh?
2: It's Sunday already?
1: It's Sunday already. I did nothing.
2: Weekend, Iman, tell us the details.
1: Okay, well, I did do something.
2: Alhamdulillah.
1: But technically, it wasn't weekend plans. It was just random. I was with a bunch of the ladies here.
2: Okay.
1: Okay, and I was supposed to leave. My leave time is 12:15 because I'm here at 6. Hours, 15 minutes.
2: Yeah.
1: That's it, right? So we were talking, having fun, and then they went like, and then obviously we got the salaries. We got the salaries on Thursday. So they're like, oh, we need to buy this, we need to buy that. And then they looked at me. I was like, oh, no, I don't need to go shopping.
2: Yeah.
1: And they're like, but do you want to eat? And I was like, of course I want to eat.
2: Yeah.
1: Feed me. Right? So we went to Asama Mall.
2: Ah, cool.
1: So we left work. We went to Asama. They bought stuff. We ate, had a heart-to-heart, and then went back home. Missed my nap time.
2: Okay, good. You did something, Iman, exciting for the long time.
1: I was dressed like a hobo. Because it wasn't planned.
2: Yeah, yeah.
1: I'm in sweatpants and a very baggy shirt.
2: Iman, it's like in the morning.
1: And my fro was no longer a fro. I just had, I didn't know, I put like two scrunchies and a headband in it. And I was just, I just went.
2: She's like wearing winter vibes. You know Mukhayyam? This is the style of Mukhayyam.
1: But yeah, and then Friday and Saturday, nothing.
2: Okay.
1: So yeah.
2: There's no construction, nothing, Iman?
1: Construction starts today.
2: Oh yeah.
1: My mom's
2: Sunday.
1: Like, don't come on the weekend. We don't want no 5 a.m.
2: Exactly.
1: No.
2: This is your rest day.
1: Right? So yeah, like nothing fun. And nothing adult, like no outings, no nothing. And at the same time, like no laundry, no vacuuming.
2: Oh, it's,
1: no
2: like, it's like a blank weekend.
1: Nothing.
2: It's like a blank.
1: It was a blank weekend.
2: It is good, Iman.
1: What about yours?
2: Iman, unfortunately, oh my God, I went to watch Anne Hathaway movie, The End of Oak Street.
1: Don't tell me.
2: Iman, the most lamest, the most boring Jurassic wannabe movie.
1: Okay. That,
2: oh my God,
1: that in lies the problem, ladies and gentlemen.
2: There's people going out from the cinema. This is how bad it is.
1: You want to know why? My mom's hilarious. She saw the movie with her friend, right?
2: Okay.
1: She literally just sent us a message in the group chat. She's like, I'm in Khairan Mall. She just decided, let's go.
2: I don't blame her, Iman.
1: Just for the cinema, huh?
2: It is.
1: Okay,
2: bad.
1: So she goes to Khairan Mall, sees the thing, and she's like, there's nothing wrong with the movie. Listen, you know how picky my family is with movies. She didn't, no,
2: everything
1: wait,
2: wrong
1: wait,
2: with
1: wait,
2: the
1: wait.
2: Movie.
1: No, she didn't say it was fantastic.
2: Yeah,
1: she said there's nothing wrong with the movie. It's an original idea. However, her critique was, not her critique, the critique of people around her, okay, was that they thought it was linked to Jurassic Park. Because everything now...
2: It's a wannabe, the name version.
1: No. It's because everything in the cinema now is... Yeah. A sequel, a prequel, a spin-off.
2: Yeah.
1: Everything is connected to something. So when you have something by itself, everybody still automatically tries to connect it to something.
2: Yeah, of course.
1: So that's why a lot of people are disappointed, right? While the critique of our coworker, Fahd, he told me this morning, he saw the movie. Wait. He's like, the movie has a good premise. Wait, I see. You guys should see Cindy's face.
2: Okay,
1: it has a good premise. However, they took themselves too seriously. So one part thought it's connected to something else because all the movies are connected to something always. Yeah. While the other part is like, they took themselves way too seriously.
2: Iman, there's like nothing in the movie. Only five person running, okay, so that they're hiding. And there's like there's dinosaur. It's like lame, only in one place. And Anne Hathaway is like...
1: That's the point of
2: Iman,
1: the movie.
2: Well, it's like, I think that's 1-2 hour, I don't know, it's the lamest. And also, Anne Hathaway is like, she doesn't even match, yani... No.
1: I think she didn't even nail the character. I think Fahad did say it was a miscasting.
2: Yeah, yeah. Anne Hathaway, oh my God, it's like different from her other casting with that. She took it over. This is over seriously with her. She was like, she's so like intense and she wanna like she wanna act over the top, but yeah.
1: The thing is, because again, I haven't watched the movie. I need to start watching movies.
2: So that we can critique Iman.
1: So I can critique them properly, right? Like proper critique. Right? I don't want to pay. Someone pay for me. No. I'll find the discounted days and go on the discounted
2: Monday.
1: No, the other cinemas, not just Cinescape. There's other cinemas with discounted days as well. Okay. I had the reel where they listed the cinemas and their discount days, how much the tickets are for. I need to find that again. Anyways. Yeah, because I need to critique them properly because... I'm getting mixed of, obviously, way too seriously, and people were trying to connect it to Jurassic Park because dinosaurs.
2: Yeah, dinosaur, everything.
1: But that's the problem. We've had dinosaur movies before. We've had so many other types of movies before that weren't connected to anybody. And back in the day, as much as we want to say, like, now it's always sequels. They did have sequels in the 80s. They did have sequels in the 90s.
2: Iman, just the
1: 2000s.
2: Sharks. They connected to, what's the name of the shark movie?
1: Which one?
2: Jaws. It's like whatever you see a shark.
1: No.
2: They compare it.
1: No, but that's the thing, right? I was like, to be honest, it's not that much of a comparison. This conversation should have been happening on a Tuesday. We're having this conversation now.
2: No, Iman, it's like
1: okay.
2: Let's
1: try to condense it, okay? Sequels and prequels have existed long before they took over Hollywood now, but they were rare and few in between. So whenever a movie came out, you had Jaws, and then let's say another movie about sharks.
2: Yeah,
1: nobody connected it together.
2: No, but they compare it.
1: No.
2: This is aqua.
1: No. They do that now.
2: Ah,
1: back
2: okay,
1: then,
2: okay.
1: Not really. Everything was its own thing. Okay, now they're starting to compare and contrast. Don't forget, also back in the day, you didn't have. You had like movie reviewers, but not like now. Everybody is a
2: Everybody's
1: a commentator. Everybody is a reviewer. Everybody is a critic.
2: They have blogs.
1: You didn't have access to all of this. You had one or two voices back in the day that go on TV.
2: And you can see the reviews to check it out.
1: Okay?
2: That's it.
1: So nobody linked a lot of movies to each other. Nothing was like a movie came out and be like, oh, this is a sequel to this. This is a prequel to this. This is a spinoff to this, like it is now.
2: Yeah.
1: But people, again, are so used to having sequels and spinoffs and prequels and reboots.
2: Yeah.
1: So whenever something comes out that is slightly similar, they'd be like, oh, it's connected to this.
2: But no, it's not connected.
1: You guys hear me sometimes when we mention a new movie and I'd be like, that reminds me of this movie.
2: Yeah.
1: So that reminds me of this movie. But I don't think it is that movie.
2: Yeah, of course.
1: It's the same premise.
2: Like this one, the movie. It's like, it gave me the vibes of Jurassic, but you know, it's like a lame...
1: But we need to not, like, I wouldn't go in expecting Jurassic Park level dinosaurs or Jurassic Park level stories and characters.
2: Yeah.
1: Because it's its own movie. But if you tell me it's Jurassic Park, World, I will expect Jurassic Park level movie.
2: Yeah, it wasn't. Yeah, yeah.
1: There's a
2: because
1: difference.
2: Because before, you know, the Jurassic with, what's the name of the famous Carl Johansson? This is like the real Jurassic. I loved it.
1: Guys,
2: Dave,
1: we need to go on a break.
2: Go anywhere.

0: the volume. The fun is about to begin.
1: And we're back, our dear listeners. Now, let's continue. Okay, now let's start.
2: The actual local news.
1: Oh, yes.
2: Okay, we dipped our toes into a Hollywood nightmare and then we came back.
1: Always. Always, Iman.
2: Always, always. All right. Sindus, maybe you should read this. It's good news for you.
1: What, the weather?
2: Yes.
1: Okay. Yes, guys. Listen up. Isa Ramadan. Ooh. Weather expert Isa Ramadan forecasts a slight decrease in temperatures across northeastern Saudi Arabia and Kuwait next week, accompanied by an increase in relative humidity starting Tuesday. No. No, please.
2: And continuing through the weekend.
1: Iman.
2: Yay!
1: I reserved Villa Shams. I want to have fun.
2: Then go have fun.
1: With a humid?
2: Have you never been to the chalet in August?
1: No, Iman, but there I pay a lot. Yani. Come on.
2: So do you, so
1: Iman.
2: Same thing in the chalet?
1: Iman, I just got my one piece Islamic. So yeah. So I want
2: just
1: to enjoy.
2: I just got my bathing suit. It's not a big
1: it's
2: deal.
1: It's my bathing suit.
2: My one piece
1: exactly.
2: Islamic. What is that?
1: Guys, you didn't even listen to what I said. So yeah, I was so excited with my pink, but ugh, so sad. You might continue, but
2: okay.
1: I'm devastated. Well, I'm devastated.
2: All right, so Ramadan said, a broad cold air mass is expected to dominate the weather next week, extending towards Britain, France, Spain, and Portugal, and accompanied by rainfall. Wait, that does not concern us. That concerns them, right? So, at the same time, it is expected to interact with a warm and dynamic southwesterly air current moving in from the south. Now, he added that, several thunderstorms are expected to develop between Monday and Tuesday morning, initially affecting western areas before moving towards central, eastern, and southeastern regions. That's not us. That can't be us.
1: I hope so.
2: That can't be us. Humidity, yeah.
1: Yeah.
2: Rainfall, thunderstorms, nah.
1: It's in Britain. I feel it's in Britain.
2: I think they mixed the weather all together.
1: And speaking of Britain, guys, important alert. Don't eat, because there's like a lot of salmonella going on in Britain. Don't eat eggs, don't eat chicken, just in case, for your safety. That's it, let's continue now.
2: You don't say don't eat, you tell them, stay away from this.
1: You don't understand.
2: You can't say don't eat. Everybody's gonna, no, and you go like, salmonella, and everybody's gonna be like, so I eat nothing?
1: No, fast food, no, I mean...
2: fresh food. Listen, listen.
1: Fish.
2: If you suspect anything anywhere in the world when it comes to your food, turn vegetarian.
1: Avoid, exactly.
2: Or turn pescatarian. Pescatarian means seafood.
1: Seafood, that's what I mean.
2: Yes.
1: Seafood, pasta, pizza, these regular.
2: That is not seafood.
1: Yeah. Iman, these regular. Well, it's like a lot of cases.
2: How are you eating pasta without beef?
1: I don't eat beef with the pasta, Iman.
2: What pasta are you eating?
1: Regular one. With tomato sauce, white sauce, whatever.
2: Listen, okay, I've had truffle pastas
1: okay.
2: And all of that. But like, if you're doing the tomato sauce, like spaghetti bolognese and all of that, you gotta have the meatballs. You gotta have
1: I don't
2: shredded
1: like,
2: meat.
1: Yeah, we call it lahm mafroum.
2: Lahm mafroum, the shredded meat.
1: I hate it, Iman. I'm not a big fan.
2: Look, I'm not a fan of red meat, but okay.
1: Yeah, don't.
2: But you have to eat it. With
1: bechamel, even bechamel. I told them to take it off. This is how serious I am.
2: Are you going for a vegetarian?
1: Yeah,
2: one?
1: Okay. I'm ruining the traditional.
2: No. Okay.
1: But...
2: okay. Wait. Thing is, I can't say you're going for a vegetarian because if I say, do you put eggplants and other stuff in its place, you're gonna tell me no. صح?
1: Yeah.
2: What are you exactly?
1: No, Iman.
2: What are you exactly when it comes to food?
1: Me and you. Yeah, we don't.
2: I don't know what. I don't know what she is. I don't know what you
1: I'm
2: are.
1: A human being. I'm a normal human being.
2: Like if I wanted to replace, because we've done vegetarian lasagna before.
1: Okay.
2: And of course, because most of the household is lactose intolerant, obviously we switch it out with the lactose-free cheese and all of that.
1: Yeah.
2: All right? So we've had like the eggplants and the shredded peppers and all of that.
1: Yes.
2: Tomatoes. Oh, the cherry tomatoes. Ooh.
1: Oh, nice. The cherry tomatoes.
2: Okay.
1: Yeah.
2: So we turn it vegetarian. But you don't do that.
1: No, we don't.
2: You don't
1: that.
2: Have the beef and you don't have the vegetarian. What do you have?
1: Iman, only meat. I don't like the mafroum one. I don't. That's it.
2: I was the opposite because I didn't like red meat. I had a very traumatic experience as a kid.
1: You need it for your, I think, iron?
2: Yeah, now I'm eating it now. But before, the only meat I would eat is that lahm bifum, yes, the shredded one. And as long as it's with pasta and everything where I don't have to taste it, yeah, it was fine. But now I'm eating steaks and all of that.
1: Okay, just alhamdulillah,
2: fine.
1: Good.
2: Just fine.
1: You're okay. Diversing.
2: My iron levels are not going to go back. It's
1: You need pills. I eat pills,
2: no,
1: you know?
2: Even with the pills, it's a lifelong class. I've reached the level of, okay, you always gotta be on something.
1: Yeah.
2: Yeah.
1: But you know, it's like, speaking of pills, speaking of pills, it's rather that you eat, you know, the real food better than pills.
2: You know what could
1: help? My father always tell me that.
2: You know what could help? And the doctor always tells me this, and I always look her in the face and go, what? Okay. The chebde.
1: Oh, yes.
2: The liver.
1: Yes.
2: Right? They tell you to eat. They always tell you, when they tell you eat chebda, they mean the liver.
1: It states.
2: Right? Because the liver has the most concentration of blood.
1: It has, I think, vitamin A?
2: No, it's iron levels. It has a lot,
1: yeah,
2: right?
1: Yeah.
2: But for your iron levels, they say eat that because of the blood. And it tastes like blood.
1: I ate by mistake and I didn't like it.
2: It tastes like blood.
1: Yeah.
2: Okay? And I was just, whenever, every time the doctors tell me, I just go, wow. And they're like, do you want your iron level? They're like, okay, you're eating this, you're eating that, but like, if you want high levels of iron,
1: yeah,
2: you need to eat this. And I go like, I will suffer
1: let
2: the
1: me
2: way
1: get
2: I
1: bold.
2: Am
1: let
2: no,
1: me get
2: I
1: bold
2: will
1: better.
2: Suffer I will suffer. I am so not eating liver.
1: Well, my mother she just eats every week. She's like eating tirmiz. I'm like,
2: and it's and again, it's good. It just, it tastes so,
1: no, it's like, it's so heavy.
2: Has anybody ever gotten a cut and obviously it's like the blood from your finger or something, you know, like when they tell
1: vampire
2: you that,
1: stuff,
2: no,
1: yes,
2: they tell you saliva stops the bleeding.
1: Yeah.
2: Okay, so you taste that metallic taste.
1: It's like heady.
2: Yeah,
1: yes,
2: metallic taste.
1: Yeah.
2: That's what the liver tastes like. I've eaten it and I was like, no. So whenever they talk
1: but to you, man, add more, what's it, we call dibs al-raman.
2: I don't like dibs al-raman.
1: Pomegranate
2: syrup. Thingy,
1: yes,
2: right.
1: Yeah.
2: I don't like it. I like pomegranate. I do not like the dips.
1: My father put it in the eggs. He put everywhere. Anything with the pomegranate.
2: Remind me to never eat in your house.
1: We have a weird habits. I know all the weird
2: remind
1: habits.
2: Remind me not to eat in your house. Oh my god! And everybody thought my household was weird. No.
1: Imaz, better than ketchup with eggs.
2: I don't.
1: Before
2: put,
1: I do that,
2: I don't put. You put ketchup with eggs?
1: And when I was a kid.
2: Okay.
1: No, I'm grown up.
2: No, see,
1: I ate. Yeah.
2: We put ketchup with white rice.
1: And you're telling me about the eggs?
2: No.
1: Astaghfirullah.
2: Again, as kids, okay.
1: You got rice with ketchup?
2: Because we're like, ew, we don't want to eat tomatoes. And then they'll give us ketchup, which is tomatoes.
1: Oh, yeah, smart. So smart.
2: Like, our parents were trying to
1: trick
2: us.
1: Yeah.
2: obviously, we found out the trick and started eating actual daqqos.
1: Ketchup and rice.
2: Which is
1: what's
2: a tomato
1: even the
2: sauce.
1: Taste?
2: Ketchup.
1: Wallah, egg better.
2: It's just
1: trust
2: ketchup.
1: Egg is better.
2: No. Ooh, no. Nasty. Okay.
1: Okay, we need a break now.
2: We grossed you guys out enough. We'll go on a break.
1: Don't go anywhere.

0: Bits and Breaks,
1: where the conversation doesn't stop.
2: All right, ladies and gentlemen, we continue with the local news. Now, we go with the Ministry of Education. So the Ministry of Education, in cooperation and coordination with the government's Sahel application, announced the opening of registration for screening tests for admission to gifted schools. Now, the ministry said in a press statement that the initiative reflects the integration of efforts among government agencies to develop the digital services system, expand access to educational services for different segments of society, and provide beneficiaries with easier and faster procedures through unified government channels. Hence the application called Sahel Easy.
1: Sahel. Oh yeah, of course. Sahel. To make your life easier, Sahel. Mm-hmm. And next we have the Ministry of Education, in cooperation and coordination with the government, Sahel application, announced the opening of registration for screening tests for admission to gifted schools.
2: I just said that. I just said that.
1: Neymar, I want just to remind them.
2: Let's go.
1: I'm reminding them.
2: Let's go with...
1: this one.
2: Which one? Oh, the higher education... You mixed it up.
1: Yeah, I mixed it up.
2: You mixed them up. They're okay.
1: Guys, just in case, I just want to remind you about it. And now let's jump to the Ministry of Higher Education announced the result of applicants to the 2026 to 2027 Overseas Scholarship Plan who hold English Secondary School Certificate and International Baccalaureate.
2: Baccalaureate.
1: Yes.
2: Something.
1: Baccalaureus qualification. The ministry said a total of 33 male and female students were accepted. Congratulations.
2: Oh man, I can't imagine going back to studies.

0: actually sitting in a class and studying. Write a report, do what was it called? Research, deep dive, all of that, and then
1: it needs a lot of thinking, Iman. I don't want to think.
0: But if it's fun,
1: psychology is amazing that you can
0: And I have
1: study people
0: because I have multiple diplomas in different psychology.
1: But they're certified.
0: Yes.
1: Okay. Good.
0: Tatbiqi went putch.
1: Okay, good. You're legit, Iman.
0: We're legit. Okay.
1: Because now we want everything legit.
0: Yes, of course, the new rules that came out.
1: Yeah.
0: There's a lot of cancellations of
1: of home businesses, you mean?
0: The registration for,
1: What?
0: تصاريح is registration? No. تصريح. What is the translation?
1: Applicant. Valid.
0: I forgot what tasrih was. We always make tasrih, Iman.
1: We
0: always know what car. It is. Oh my God.
1: Guys, you get it.
0: I hope you get it. basically, yeah, the application forms. Basically, your registration, your approved.
1: Yes. Anything you do, it should be legit.
0: Your approved license. We're trying to figure out the So you got that, ladies and gentlemen. What else do we have,
1: Iman?
0: Ministry of Health. Is this the Ministry of Health?
1: Yes.
0: Okay. So a recent international scientific study.
1: Iman, permit.
0: Permit. There you go.
1: Permit.
0: How did we forget permit?
1: I wrote in Google تصريح بالإنجليش. Permit.
0: Okay, so yeah, permits. A lot of permits are being cancelled and you cannot.
1: And there's a lot of permit accounts have been closed because they don't have an official permit.
0: You can no longer apply for a permit for specific stuff. You can look up because it's a very long list. We can't go through all. Right? So back to what I was saying. We have a recent international scientific study has found that consuming higher amounts of dietary fiber is associated with a lower risk of developing type 2 diabetes, with the level of benefit varying depending on the source of the fiber. So Dr. Halal Isa, assistant professor in the Department of Public Health Practice at Kuwait University's College of Public Health and a researcher in the Department of Nutrition at Harvard T.H. Chan School for Public Health, participated in the study alongside a group of leading researchers in nutrition and public health led by Professor Frank Hu, Professor Walter Willett, and Dr. Joanne Manson.
1: And Dr. Lisa's participation in the research was supported by the Kuwait Heart Association as part of its ongoing effort to support scientific research and empower Kuwaiti researchers to contribute to international studies aimed at improving public health.
0: Yay! See, I love...
1: Amazing.
0: I love research research like this.
1: It's like we're so proud of this, you know.
0: We're
1: like
0: very proud.
1: Local achievements.
0: I love when I hear, obviously, local achievement. And a recent study says 1, 2, 3, and a whole group of people come together and find something out. I love it.
1: Exactly.
0: I like reading this, okay, because it keeps you up to date with everything that's going on.
1: Exactly.
0: Mm-hmm. So I love it, love it, love it. Keep on the good work. Now, ladies and gentlemen, we're going on a break, and then prayers coming up, and then we'll be back.
1: Don't go anywhere.

0: Ladies and gentlemen, we've reached the end of
1: Bits and Breaks
0: with me, Iman.
1: And with me, Cindis.
0: And tomorrow we'll be back with Random Monday.
1: Oh yeah, we have national and local.
0: Nah, we're not going to do that.
1: Iman.
0: We're not going to do that. We are going to just make it up as we go. That's how random is supposed
1: to work. How we roll. Okay, we'll see.
0: Make it up as we go. So you have to tune in to find out
1: what will happen.
0: Yeah, exactly.
1: Surprise.
0: So tune in tomorrow. For now, bye-bye.
1: Take care.

Good afternoon, ladies and gentlemen, and welcome to this hour's news brief. I am Adla Jimoghe. Starting with local news, the state of Kuwait condemned and denounced an attack targeting a civilian vehicle in western rural Damascus with a drone belonging to the Israeli occupation forces, which injured several civilians. Kuwait Foreign Ministry in a statement renewed Kuwait's call on the international community and the UN Security Council to assume their responsibilities in stopping the Israeli occupation's repeated attacks on Syrian territory and ensuring respect for international law and the UN Charter. It also reaffirmed Kuwait's firm position supporting the sovereignty, territorial integrity, security and stability of Syria. While in Palestine developments, Israeli occupation forces and settlers continued their violations against Palestinian residents and their property, resulting in injuries to several Palestinians and the arrest of others. Settlers also continued their attacks in various areas. Three Palestinians were injured by Israeli occupation forces north of occupied Jerusalem and were transferred for medical treatment, and their condition was described as stable. Meanwhile, in the Tubas Governorate and the northern Jordan Valley, 11 Palestinians, including four children, suffered from tear gas inhalation during an Israeli raid on the city of Tubas and the village of Atayasir, east of Tubas. Turning to the Russian-Ukrainian conflict, Russia and Ukraine exchanged missile and drone attacks yesterday, targeting several areas on both sides. The attacks resulted in deaths, injuries, and damage to facilities, buildings, and infrastructure amid escalating long-range attacks between the two sides. Meanwhile, Russian President Vladimir Putin said that Kiev has opened Pandora's box with its strikes on Russian economic targets, saying that Russia would hit back at Ukraine's most sensitive economic sectors. Ukraine has this summer escalated a campaign of drone strikes targeting Russian economic infrastructure, including oil refineries and online retailers' warehouses, seeking to destroy infrastructure, it says is central to Russia's conflict effort. Russia has responded with strikes against Ukrainian economic infrastructure, including Ukrainian grain exports via the Black Sea. In other news, the head of the European Union delegation in Belgrade announced that the EU Civil Protection Mechanism has deployed helicopters and firefighting teams to assist Serbia in combating a massive wildfire that broke out in a nature reserve in the northeast of the country. Serbia activated the mechanism on Friday, weeks after battling a forest fire in Deliblatska Peskara. Luka Kaucic, head of the Serbian Emergency Management Agency, stated that the European assistance consists of four firefighting helicopters from Romania, Slovakia, and the Czech Republic, 55 firefighters and 24 vehicles from Germany, and 69 firefighters and 15 vehicles from Romania. And finally, still in natural disasters, a magnitude 5.9 earthquake struck near Tokyo early today, injuring at least 37 people and disrupting travel in the bustling megacity. The quake caused violent shaking in the Japanese capital and its surrounding areas, prompting the nation's warning systems to sound public announcements and sirens in the streets and lighting up smartphones with notices in affected areas. The late-night quake disrupted regional train services in Tokyo. And now let's check the weather forecast here in Kuwait City. Today, the weather is very hot with light variable winds to light to moderate northwesterly winds with speeds of 8 to 35 kilometers per hour, and some scattered clouds will appear. The maximum temperature expected for today is 47 degrees Celsius, and the minimum recorded today was 30 degrees Celsius, and it's currently 44 degrees Celsius here in Kuwait City. Dear listeners, that was all the news for now. Thank you for tuning in. Have a lovely day.

said through the grapevine. Funny thing about your problems, they ain't mine. Staying up through the late night. 20 seconds to game time. Getting religious with it. Time crossing these state lines. Working hard through the late nights. 20 seconds.

they ain't mine. Staying up through the late night, 20 seconds to game time. Getting religious with it, high across any state lines. Working hard through the late nights.

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the Buggles there with Video Kill the Radio Star, kicking off the show today. Hello, hello everyone, and welcome along to the drive back with Mima. Hoping everyone is having a fantastic Sunday. Sunday today, rewind. We're still doing the 80s summer. It could be the last one. I'm not sure. We could probably extend it for another week or two. But I do have a special that's coming up next week. So we're going to see. We're going to have to see. But we've got a fantastic playlist. We have got, let's see, what's there? We've got some Europe. We've got some Elton John, Cyndi Lauper, Dolly Parton. Yes, Dire Straits, Chaka Khan, Bryan Adams, and loads more coming your way. The biggest hits of the 80s, of course. All right, now, before we do all of that, plus TDB headlines and news coming up later, let's do days around the world and birthdays. Today is August 23rd, 2026. It's your birthday. Happy birthday and many happy returns. You are sharing it with, let's see, Barbara Eden, who's 95. Let's see, Shelley Long, 77. Rick Springfield, you know, Jessie's Girl, that classic 80s tune. He's 77. We need to find that song because I don't think we played it at all. Also, Ray Park is 52. Scott Kahn is 50. Jay Moore, 43. And Francesca Real is 32 years old. Special events are happening around the world. Today is Buttered Popcorn Day. It is also Hug Your Sweetheart Day. It is Internaut Day. It is Cheap Flight Day, Cuban Sandwich Day, and Sponge Cake Day as well. All right, we're going to take a quick break. We'll be back in a few moments with some TDB headlines and news, so don't go anywhere.

All right, it is time for some TV headlines and news. Now, police in Germany investigating a complaint about a van disrupting traffic was surprised to find a five-year-old boy behind the wheel. We're going to save that story for Wacky But True. Now, a study shows that an average woman has more words in her vocabulary than men. So women know something like around 30,000 words. Scientists think aliens may one day realize that we need help managing our planet's resources and assist us, or they may turn up their noses at us, deeming us a threat and wipe us all out. Make up your minds. Which one is it? You're not helping scientists. Also, a study suggests that drinking coffee can reduce the risk of depression. Brilliant. According to researchers, people who work fewer hours are more productive. We knew that. Also, according to a study, chocolate may lower the risk of stroke among men. So it's good news today all round, except for the alien bit. Also, a study finds new mums just get just over 7 hours of sleep a night, but it's not quality sleep. Also, the latest research shows that our immune systems are stronger in the morning. Chinese archaeologists uncovered a 3,600-year-old grave, in which ancient cheese was sprinkled on the head of mummies. Weird. Also, the average adult drops their phone on the ground 3 times every week. Researchers found signs of heart disease in 3,500-year-old mummies. Is it because of the cheese? Perhaps? I don't know. There's a link there. A study found that the Nile River is much older than we thought. It's around 30 million years old. A study found no link between mental illness and having a love for cats. All right, for all the cat lovers that are out there, you're all right. According to a study, you increase your risk of a stroke by 33% if you routinely work more than 55 hours per week. All right, limit yourselves. Take a break. All right, since it is buttered popcorn day, we've got a hack from TikTok. All right, so we know unevenly buttered popcorn isn't something you should suffer through. All right, so as a viral TikTok revealed, a way to butter your movie theater snack using a straw. Yes, so TikToker Colleen Lepp shared a few years ago, she loves popcorn, but she says, I hate when the butter is only at the top. So Lepp sticks a straw in the center of the bucket of popcorn, all right, lining it up with the butter dispenser. She then presses the button and butter flows down the straw and into the lower portion of the bucket. Now, some commenters said that these tried and true methods for popcorn buttering, yeah, it works perfectly. However, the hack proved disastrous for some who had tried it before. One user said, I did that and it stained my clothes because the butter seeped through the bottom. Use a better container. All right, I would have said that. And a few commenters suggested she do what most butter lovers do. Ask employees to layer in the butter as they scoop the popcorn. But if you're doing it at home, I guess this is the best way to do it. There's a good method to do it. All right, we're going to take a quick break and we'll be back in a few moments with some TDB headlines and news. So don't go anywhere.

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1: All right, it is time for some TDB headlines and news. Now, a French family spent over 16 hours adrift at sea after their rented jet ski capsized off the coast of Thailand. Now, the father, who's 50, and his two sons, ages 5 and 7, were rescued after being reported missing when they failed to return on time. Now, local officials reported that the family appeared pale and exhausted after swallowing seawater. Now, they were promptly taken to a hospital for checks but were discharged shortly after. Now, the father had rented the jet ski for a brief ride around 5 p.m. local time, and rescue efforts began when the rental alerted basically authorities about the overdue jet ski. Search teams utilized speedboats and additional jet skis to scour the surrounding waters, but efforts were suspended overnight. Now, the family is found following morning around 10 a.m. With the father saying that rough waves had caused the engine to fail. Got to be careful when it's, you know, depends on the weather that's out there, right? Now, many parents work hard to help their kids find careers they will enjoy, right? Sending them to skill and aptitude testing, encouraging them to land internships, or enrolling them in colleges aligned with their interests. Now, fueling these efforts is often the hope that, you know, our kids will be happier on the job than we are, right? But a study in the Journal of Applied Psychology found such efforts may be futile. A tendency to hate your job runs in families. That's what they came up with. And I love that. You just hate it. That's it. You got to do it. Now, the study showed being born with certain genes sparks an inclination to be happier at work, while other genes are linked to lower job satisfaction. That's interesting. So you hate your job because you could be inclined to have certain genes, right? All right, we're going to take a quick break and we'll be back in a few with some more. Actually, we're going to do some science and tech news coming up later on.

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2: All right, and we are back with some science and tech news. Now, NASA has terminated the mission to rescue the Swift Observatory, sealing its fate for a destructive re-entry into the atmosphere later this year. Now, control issues with Catalyst Space Technologies' Lynx spacecraft, launched to elevate Swift's orbit, thwarted the attempt. Now, Swift, which has spent over 20 years monitoring cosmic phenomena like gamma-ray bursts, lost altitude more rapidly than expected due to intense solar activity. Now, the Lynx spacecraft experienced uncontrollable spinning soon after its launch in early July. Now, controllers were able to stabilize the spin, but ongoing problems hindered its ability to position and capture Swift. In other news, OpenAI has introduced a new ChatGPT for teens. Is this a good idea? No. Let's see what they've got for us, though. Basically, it's designed to enhance safety for younger users. Now, the rollout coincides with ongoing lawsuits alleging that interactions with ChatGPT have contributed to severe harm or even fatalities among minors. Now, the new features include automated breaks for users who engage with a chatbot for more than 90 minutes within 3 hours, and options for setting quiet hours or study hours. Now, users under 18 will automatically be placed under the protective settings, with OpenAI, which is implementing AI to estimate user ages as well. In other words, should we do more? No. I can't do any more AI tech, to be honest with you. It's too depressing. All right, we're going to take a quick break, though. We'll be back with some better news, all right? We're going to cheer everyone up on this Sunday. So it's back-to-back 80s summer. Could be the last 80s summer, but I don't think so. I think we're going to do some more of this. Coming up next, we've got a bit of Duran Duran, followed by a bit of Chaka Khan as well. We're going to have some more news coming your way, so don't go anywhere.

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1: All right, and we are back with some TV headlines and news. Now, ever walk into the kitchen, stop dead in your tracks and wonder, wait, why am I here? Any part of the house, though. This happens all the time to me. Well, there's a fun German word for that, if I can pronounce it. But it literally means kitchen amnesia, all right? So the pseudo-medical term that describes that all-too-familiar moment when you head into another room for your phone or a snack or who knows what, only to have your mission seemingly vanish the second you arrive. This happens, right? So, by the way, scientists really have studied this phenomena. Crossing a doorway can act as an event boundary, making information tied to the previous setting temporarily harder to retrieve. I'm so glad that there is something about this. I'm really, really glad. All right, now, in other news, two fishermen were rescued by the Mexican Navy after spending 5 days adrift in the Pacific Ocean using a cooler for survival. Poor guys. The men, aged 53 and 32, last communicated with the associates on August 14th while aboard their ship. Now, when they failed to make contact, the associates issued a distress call. Now, search efforts led by the Mexican Navy located the fishermen about 150 miles off the coast of Chiapas. Video footage shows them floating inside a blue cooler, which bobbed on the waves as rescuers approached. It's kind of cool, though. I'm so glad that they're all right, though. All right, we're going to take a quick break. We'll be back in a few. Don't go anywhere.

Club Nouveau there with Lean On Me. All right, now unfortunately it's the end of the show. We are done for the day, but we will be back same time, same place tomorrow. It's Monday tomorrow, and on the drive back we do entertainment news. Yeah. All right, in the meantime, thank you for tuning in, everyone. Have a beautiful rest of the day, and bye bye for now.

Hello and welcome to this hour's main news bulletin. I'm Ahmed Tamimi. We begin in the Palestinian occupied territories, where the Israeli occupation forces said that it targeted a terrorist attack in southern Syria yesterday in what Syria's foreign ministry said was a drone strike on a civilian vehicle on the outskirts of Damascus in violation of its territory. The Syrian foreign ministry said that the drone had hit a civilian car on a road near Beit Jenin village west of the capital, which caused injuries amongst civilians. In other news, continuing with that news, where Syrian State TV reported that one person was injured. The Israeli occupation forces said in a statement that it fired in southern Syria towards what it described as terrorists whose activity posed an immediate threat to its soldiers. It did not say how it fired. Syria's foreign ministry said that the strike was part of a pattern of repeated Israeli attacks on Syrian territory. Israeli occupation forces continue to operate in Syria. Moving on to other news, where Ukrainian President Volodymyr Zelensky states that Ukraine believes Russia is planning to mobilize an additional 300,000 troops for its war effort after paramilitary election in September. In comments to reporters released today, Zelensky added that Russia could draft hundreds of thousands more in 2027 for its key goal of capturing the rest of Ukraine's eastern Donetsk region. In another major topic, Australia confirmed today that its first case of H5N1 bird flu in a mammal with the deadly virus found in long-nosed fur seal. Australia has been grappling with the rising cases of highly avian influenza after it landed in the country in June. The country's first mass seabird deaths from the virus occurred this month, marking an escalation of the outbreak that began after the virus was first detected in migratory seabirds before spreading to native species. The seal, one of the estimated population of 100,000 in the state's waters, was found dead with no signs of injury. Moving on to Canada, where Canadian Prime Minister Mark Carney announced yesterday that Canada will impose tariffs on the United States after new 50% U.S. tariffs on a number of Canadian products came into effect following failure of the two countries to reach a deal. Carney pointed out that Canada's new tariffs will particularly target U.S. steel and dairy industries and will come into effect on September 8, adding that more specifics will be released next week. It explained that tariffs on Canadian goods worth about $20 billion will come into effect from midnight on Saturday. In a statement, Carney declared the suspension of trade negotiations with the United States confirmed

confirming that Canada will retaliate against the new tariffs. In other world news, Vietnam's National Assembly on Sunday approved amendments to the customs law that strengthen customs' power to intercept counterfeit and intellectual property infringing goods, a move that could address some concerns raised in the United States trade investigation into countries' protection and enforcement of intellectual property rights. The Ministry of Health in the Gaza Strip announced on Sunday that the toll of Israel occupation's aggression on the Gaza Strip has risen to 73,420 murders and 174,369 injured since the start of the aggression on October 7, 2023. It pointed out that during the past 24 hours, the Gaza Strip hospitals received a martyr and five injuries. The total number of martyrs since the ceasefire on October 11 has risen to 1,286 and 4,257 wounded, in addition to the recovery of 813 bodies. It confirmed that there are a number of victims under the rubble and the roads in light over the difficulties faced by ambulance and rescue crews in reaching and rescuing them. Turning over to India, where electing to bat, India reached 187-3 on the opening day of the second test against Sri Lanka in Colombo on Sunday. Moving on to business news, where Qatar Stock Exchange Index gained 0.66% at the start of the trading on Sunday, adding 63.95 points to the balance compared to the close of last session, rising a level of 9,746 points. That's all the news we have for you for now. Thank you very much for joining us. Join us again at 6 p.m. for more news updates.

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Hello and welcome to the 6 o'clock main news bulletin. I'm Ahmed Tamimi. We begin with local news where the state of Kuwait today condemned and denounced the attack on a bus belonging to Syria's internal security forces in Damascus on the countryside, which injured several security personnel, reaffirming its rejection of violence and terrorism. The Ministry of Foreign Affairs reiterated Kuwait's support for Syria and all measures it takes to maintain its security and stability, expressing wishes for a speedy recovery to all those injured in the attack. Still local news, where the state of Kuwait today condemned and denounced an attack targeting a civilian vehicle in western rural Damascus with a drone belonging to the Israeli occupation forces, which injured several civilians. The Ministry of Foreign Affairs, in a statement, renewed Kuwait's call on all international community and the United Nations Security Council to assume their responsibilities in stopping the Israeli occupation forces' repeated attacks on Syrian territory and ensuring respect for international law and the United Nations Charter, reaffirming Kuwait's firm position, supporting the sovereignty, territorial integrity, security, and stability of Syria. In other local news, the Minister of Justice, Councillor Nasser Al-Smayth, announced today that the Ministry of Justice statistics on cases registered with the public prosecution showed a 43.4% decrease in theft cases during the first half of 2026 compared to the same period in 2025, with the total number of cases dropping from 781 to 442. Councillor Smith noted that the decrease included several more serious forms of thefts, most notably robbery, which fell by 66.4% from 107 cases to 36, while theft by breaking and entry, trespassing, or using unusual methods also decreased by 48.5%. from 334 cases to 172. Councillor Smith added that the statistics also recorded a 36.2% decrease in other types of theft from 287 cases to 183. Councillor Smith noted that the continued monitoring of crimes indicators and their linkage to the legislative review to solidify the necessary protection for the security of the society, individuals, and property. The Ministry of Interior, represented by the General Department of Emergency Police in the Traffic and Operations Sector, conducted comprehensive and intensive security campaign in El Farwani and Khaitan areas as part of efforts to apprehend wanted individuals and violators and enhance security and safety. In a press statement issued today, the Ministry of Interior added that the campaign resulted in the arrest of 64 individuals wanted in connection with criminal cases, absconding and outstanding warrants, 47 individuals for expired residency permits, 4 individuals without identification, and the issuance of 407 various traffic violations. The Ministry of Interior stated that this campaign is an extension of its comprehensive security plans aimed at achieving the highest levels of safety and security for citizens and residents, promoting adherence to laws and regulations, and maintaining security presence and conducting field campaigns in various areas of the country to contribute to preserving security and stability and raising the level of public safety. The Minister of Interior announced today that Security Directorate's Affairs Sector, represented by El Farwani Governorate Security Directorate, conducted a security campaign in the Rig'i area that involved 168 security personnel and 50 patrol vehicles to apprehend violators and wanted individuals and enhance security presence in the area. In a press statement issued today, the Ministry of Interior said that the campaign resulted in the arrest of 36 violators and wanted individuals. The security campaign resulted to 13 people with outstanding arrest warrants for expired residency permits and 12 individuals wanted for absconding. The statement added that 4 individuals were arrested for expired residency permits, 3 were wanted in connection with civil cases, 3 were arrested in drug-related cases, 1 was arrested for possessing and selling unlicensed medication, and a vehicle wanted for judicial impoundment was seized. The Ministry of Interior also affirmed its commitment to continuing its field security campaigns in various parts of the country to apprehend violators and wanted individuals, enhance security and stability, and enforce public order. Moving on to the Palestinian occupied territories, where a Palestinian child was killed and 6 others seriously injured after an Israeli occupation airstrike targeted a warehouse in the town of El Zweida in central Gaza.
Separately, the Israeli occupation forces launched more airstrikes targeting a shelter near Al-Maghazi intersection along with Salah al-Din Street in central Gaza. The latest casualties of the ongoing Israeli occupation aggression since October 2023 raised the Palestinian death toll to more than 73,400, with more than 174,300 others injured. Elsewhere in the occupied West Bank, the Israeli occupation forces launched multiple raids detaining around five Palestinians in the governorate of Tul Karam. Similarly, the Israeli occupation forces raided the village of Al-Uja, north of the city of Jericho, intruding into several Palestinian homes. This year, the Israeli occupation forces raids and demolitions across the West Bank have displaced around 3,800 Palestinians. Turning over to regional news, where Syria is expecting negotiations with the Israeli occupation forces over a security agreement to resume soon after the talks were frozen due to the war in Iran. The proposed agreement will include the security zones near Syria's border with the Israeli occupation forces, including a buffer zone monitored only by the United Nations. Syrian Foreign Minister Assad Shebani stressed that the deal must include prioritizing Damascus security and ending airspace violations, as well as other broader issues, including the Golan Heights. Moving on to the Russian-Ukrainian conflict, where Russia's Ministry of Defense reported in the last 24 hours, Russian forces carried out concentrated strikes on the region of the Ukrainian capital Kyiv using long-range high-precision weapons and drones, which destroyed more than 40 ammunition trucks. Meanwhile, following talks with French President Emmanuel Macron, Ukrainian President Volodymyr Zelensky said that France had agreed to accelerate the delivery of equipment and missiles to Kyiv with the aim of supporting Ukraine's air defense capabilities by providing interceptors missiles. Elsewhere, a moderate earthquake shook eastern Japan, injuring at least 37 people across five prefectures, with the tremor affecting the capital Tokyo and surrounding areas. Japan's meteorological agency recorded the earthquake at a preliminary magnitude of 5.9 at a depth of around 70 kilometers with its epicenter in southern Ibaraki Prefecture. The earthquake comes a month after a similar quake killed at least 13 people in southwestern Japan. Moving on to business news, where Canada will impose tariffs on some U.S. goods in retaliation for 50% levies ordered by U.S. President Donald Trump on Canadian products. The two countries failed to reach a trade deal late on Friday, with each side blaming the other for derailing 3 days of intensive negotiations. Ottawa's retaliatory tariffs, which will match U.S. duties dollar for dollar, are due to take effect on September 8th. Turning over sport news, we're in football. Serie A giants Juventus will open their domestic campaign this evening when they travel to newly re-promoted Firenze, having taken just 5 points from their last five games of the last season. Juventus, who have won all but two of their last 15 league openers, narrowing missed out on claiming Champions League qualification for this season. And finally, checking out the forecast here in Kuwait, where hot to rather hot weather will continue throughout the night, with light to moderate northwesterly wind to light variable wind with a speed of 8 to 32 kilometers per hour. Maximum temperature recorded today was 49 degrees Celsius, a minimum expected tonight around 31, and the temperature in Kuwait City right now is 41 degrees Celsius. That's all the news for now. Thank you very much for joining us. Join us again at 9 p.m. for more news updates.

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2: That, I mean, honestly, inconceivably perfect fairy tale stuff. Messi against Mbappe, Mbappe gets a hat-trick, Messi gets the World Cup. I think in context, it's hard to believe that in living memory, there's been a better football match. It's just ridiculous how perfect the narrative was. You can certainly cry at beautiful football moments, and that made me cry.
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0: Good evening, ladies and gentlemen. This is the final whistle from Superstation 99.7 FM, your daily football show from Sunday to Wednesday for the latest from the European football scene. And first, let me welcome our pundit for the day, Captain Malik Adnan. How are you doing, Malik?
1: I'm doing good. Thank you very much, Mshari.
2: Hope you are doing well too, Mshari. And I'm really enjoying the Premier League. Premier League is back. And normally, I'm in love with the Premier League. I actually don't mind other leagues because I actually enjoy La Liga because it's more tactical. I enjoy Serie A because I actually want the teams to come back again. But for Premier League, with their physicality and with their fans involved in chants and that, so I really enjoy Premier League. But I have one question, Mshari. Today, Man City scored 2 goals.
0: Yeah,
2: but the most captained player in fantasy actually did not score.
0: Yeah, and how much did he cost in the fantasy? £15.5 million, by the way.
3: I bought a triple.
0: You had a triple captain on Erling Haaland. Yeah. And he did not score.
3: Yeah.
0: Nothing surprising for sure. I mean, you had him as a triple captain, right?
3: I think it's because new look.
0: The haircut.
3: Yes.
0: It's not the triple captain thing.
3: No.
0: Okay, fine. If that's your take for it, yeah, sure. We'll take it from you, I guess. So let's kick off the show.
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We'll start our journey in La Liga, match day number two. Espanyol lost to Real Madrid at home 2-1. Real Madrid actually snatched a dramatic 2-1 win over Espanyol in their La Liga opener. Jude Bellingham opened the scoring in the 10th minute. Arda Güler delivered a superb cross and Bellingham rose to head the ball into the net. Alex Calatrava, of course, in the 30th minute, responded with a well-worked move. Calatrava finishing Javi Hernandez out back.

0: Then on the 90th minute, actually, in the dying minutes, basically, of the game, Carlos Espi, the substitute, reacted quickest to a loose ball in the box and smashed it home for the late winner, his first official goal for Real Madrid. Madrid had more possession and chances, but struggled to turn their dominance into clear-cut goals. Espanyol defended well, and goalkeeper Marco Dimitrovic made several important saves, including one from Jude Bellingham. Federico Valverde also hit the post in the second half. It wasn't a convincing Real Madrid performance, I would say, but Mourinho's returning side showed resilience, and Carlos Espi's 90th minute winner rescued all 3 points for the Blancos. Malik? What did you make out of the game?
1: Yes, of course, it was a really tough game, difficult game, and that was normal because it's the first game of Real Madrid and it's away from home. Espanyol at home are really
0: new
1: difficult.
0: New coach, new players.
1: Yeah, of course, new coach, new players. So that's why it makes sense to see it as a difficult game, because for me, the away games in La Liga actually are difficult. A lot of people say Premier League is difficult away from home, but actually it's the same in La Liga.
0: That's
1: it could
0: true.
1: Be a
0: That's
1: title decider, so it can be difficult. But it's actually the way Jose winning this game. And actually, Carlos Espi goal, the late winner, actually secured and made it 7 straight wins for Jose Mourinho in managerial debuts, so that's a good thing for Mourinho, and it
0: starts well.
1: Yeah, it starts very well, and actually, for me, in these games, you don't have to perform; you just have to grab the 3 points, and they did it. And actually, in a way, because actually Barcelona also have a tough game against Elche, so for me, it's very important to grab the 3 points.
0: That is true. So I think Real Madrid, even though they struggled a bit in the game, I mean, they're still playing it away from home. And, you know, a lot of players came late from the World Cup. They haven't yet reached match fitness to the full yet. He didn't start all the team. For instance, he didn't start Cucurella in the beginning of the match, and he had some changes. We've seen the Yann Diomande, for instance, in the second half. Good performance, I would say, from Bernardo Silva midfield. Jude Bellingham was definitely the standout performer yesterday, probably, for the team. And also probably also Arda Güler in some sort. But I think Madrid are bound to get better, I think.
1: Yeah, of course. And as you have said, actually Real Madrid with Jose Mourinho actually rely on scoring from set pieces. If you follow his teams with Porto, with Chelsea in 2 spells, and also with Inter Milan, Real Madrid in his first spell, it's all about set pieces scoring goals. He wants every possible way to score goals, and that was normal. And for me, Güler, especially in the final third, he actually made a great passes, and he
0: great
1: can create chances.
0: Also,
1: yeah, of course. And for Jude Bellingham, for me, he was the standout player. He actually was the standout player for England in the last
0: World
1: stages.
0: Cup, scoring 7 goals as a midfielder.
1: Yeah, and most important goals. And actually, for Arda Güler, it's very important for him. For Vini and Babi, it's normal to not be on fire yet.
0: Both of them struggled yesterday, especially Vinny. He wasn't at his best yesterday. But also Mbappé, he could have passed more balls to his colleagues, probably. We'll take a short pause as it is time for the call to prayer. We'll be right back. Don't go anywhere. The final whistle till 7 p.m. on Superstation.
2: مستمعين الأعزاء حان الآن موعد أذان المغرب وفق التوقيت المحلي لمدينة الكويت وضواحيها.

0: We're back, dear listeners, and move on now to Elche, who will be hosting Barcelona tonight in La Liga and having won La Liga back-to-back for Barcelona, of course, under Hansi Flick. They're eyeing a historic three-peat, just like what they did with Pep Guardiola in his time at Barcelona. He won in his first three seasons. Elche have never won against Barcelona. 15 matches, 14 defeats, one draw. So, I guess we know the result somehow. After failing to score in 9 out of their last 11 games against Barcelona, Elche bagged the goal in their last two outings against Flick's team last season. Barcelona bagged 10 goals during preseason in 5 games despite being actually without a senior striker. The Catalan Giants won 3 out of their last games in preseason. Well, Malik, we have to wait and see for Barcelona tonight.
1: Yeah, of course. I think it's going to be a difficult game for them, especially that it's...
0: Do you really think it's going to be a difficult game?
1: Yeah, I think so. I think so. Because, first of all, it's the first game. It's away from home. And actually, for World Cup commitments, actually, a lot of players came late, especially with the Spanish players.
0: I don't think he's starting Rodri tonight. He's not starting Rodri.
1: Yeah, of course, he's not starting tonight. Right. And some of the players actually arrived late at Barcelona. And actually, they are aiming to secure their first hat-trick of La Liga titles since Pep Guardiola, as you have said, Mshari. And they actually have welcomed Rodri and Anthony Gordon.
0: Between 2009 and 2011, 3 years in a row.
1: Yeah, 3 years in a row. And actually, I think Karim Adeyemi going to start for Barcelona and also for Rafinha, who has been chosen as their captain. And I think he's captain material.
0: Normally, yeah, he does. Actually, since Flick arrived, you can tell that his leader of the dressing room is actually Rafinha.
1: Yeah, he's a leader, and actually he showed that on the field and off the field, how he helps his teammates. And actually when Flick in last
0: in one
1: November,
0: of the matches when he was not feeling well, he's the one who went to him actually and got him off the bench actually.
1: Yeah, it was back to November, and actually he was there to conceal him and to tell him that he's there and they're gonna improve and play better, and that they showed it for him. And for me, Mshari, Barcelona are favorites to win this title because the way they play and how they have the same players, they have the same core. And
0: they're still missing a striker though.
1: Yeah, they still missed a striker. And actually, they're trying to play Rafinha up front. And they also have Hamza Abdelkarim. He showed potential on this game.
0: He did score in the preseason, yeah.
1: Yeah, he did score. But for me, he's still young for this pressure. Mm. And we know that the pressure is huge at Barcelona. So it's going to be difficult for him and even for Hansi Flick. The way that he treats the player, it's much, much different to Bayern Munich. Because at Bayern Munich, I think he treated like grown men. Mm. Or grown players, but at Barcelona you see him hugging, smiling, and that's different.
0: More like a fatherly figure. How about that?
1: Yeah, compare his reaction to the famous 8-2 game.
0: Oh yeah,
1: he was very calm. But at Barcelona, even in the small games when he wins, you can see that he always separates. Yeah,
0: yeah, that is true. So, your prediction for the game?
1: My prediction for the game: 2-1 to Barcelona.
0: You know, at the end of the episode, we'll take the predictions from the master predictions. At the end of the episode, not right now.
1: Yeah.
0: So let's move on now to the Premier League and the Arsenal game.

0: We move to the Premier League and Arsenal versus Coventry. Arsenal won 3-0, so Arsenal opened their 26-27 Premier League title defence with a convincing 3-0 win over newly promoted Coventry at the Emirates. Kai Havertz scored in the 14th minute. He finished from close range after Ricardo Calafiori assist. Bukayo Saka scored in the 22nd minute. Saka converted during a quick Arsenal break to double the lead. Martin Odegaard scored in the 48th minute. Arsenal's captain added a third early in the second half, finishing from Ben White's assist. Arsenal controlled the game from the start, pressing high and creating chances, while Coventry struggled to cope with their attacking quality. New signing Christos Tsoulis impressed on his home debut and contributed an assist for Saka's goal. Coventry had a couple of opportunities, including Lukom Chouameni, not Chawona actually, effort on a late Jack Rudoni header, but Arsenal's defense held firm. Bottom line, a very strong start for the defending champions. 3 goals, a clean sheet, and Saka and Odegaard immediately looking sharp. Malik, easy win for Arsenal, total domination. They look good to repeat.
1: Yeah, a comfortable win for Arsenal. That was normal for them, even when they missed a few players like Bruno Guimaraes and Saliba. But they actually always there to react. I mean, last season, actually, when Kai Havertz was injured, they rushed to sign Berechi Eze from Crystal Palace. And now for this year, even when Saliba was injured and he needs surgery, they actually signed Konsa from Aston Villa. And Konsa, for me, actually showed his quality at the World Cup. So they are always there to improve their squad. And actually, the squad already is great, because most of these players were from the past. And for Zulus is the only new signing. And actually, it's a great discover for them. And he showed that he can make assists, he can score goals. And even for Odegaard, now is enjoying to play in midfield, because with Lewis Smail-Kelly and with Declan Rice being on midfield, he actually has the freedom to score goals and to make the assists. So he's enjoying that. Ben White also showed a great game. And Calafiori, whenever Calafiori is fit, he actually gives a new dimension for Arsenal, and they can play much
0: better.
1: So he
0: did also in the Community Shield. He was also playing well in that match.
1: Yeah, he played very well. He scored goal and he made assist in last game. So it's very fortunate for Arsenal to have the same goal. For me, Bjara, I would like to ask you a question. For Arsenal, is it going to be really difficult this season?
0: Well, they look they look like they are the team ready to win it again. All the other teams are in transition, let's say, and we have to wait for their performances. For instance, Man City today, they struggled to win at home versus Bournemouth. They actually scored their both goals in the last, let's say, 6-7 minutes of the game. First, Gay in the 84th minute, and then in the 90th plus minute, they scored the second goal by Gvardiol. And look at that. I mean, the two defenders scored the goals. We haven't seen Haaland scoring. We haven't seen the attacker scoring. No Semenyo scoring. You know, so things are changing after Pep Guardiola, I would say.
1: Yeah, of course, things are changing.
0: We have to wait for Liverpool and also Chelsea and all of those.
1: Yeah, also for Master of Prediction to protect Arsenal, and they're going to be drama.
2: Yes, of course. The first one.
0: Okay.
2: Liverpool.
0: Yeah, go ahead.
2: 2-0.
0: You just said 3 like a minute ago. Why did you change your mind?
2: I'm sorry. 3-0.
0: Okay.
1: This is not good
2: or
1: for
2: Chelsea.
1: Us.
0: Chelsea.
2: 1-0.
0: Chelsea are playing tomorrow, not today, by the way.
2: Yeah, yeah, for tomorrow.
0: Okay.
2: 1-0.
0: Okay.
2: For Barcelona.
0: Uh-huh.
2: 3-0.
0: Okay.
2: For Juve.
0: Go ahead.
2: 2-0.
0: 2-0.
1: It was 1-0.
0: Yes. Is it something about the time? You know, you have a certain time lapse. Every minute, like, you increase the result or something?
3: Yes, yes. Yeah. Depends on when he's hungry or not.
0: Ah, okay. Yeah, yeah. Okay. I get it now. So let's move now to the match that took place between Hull City and Man United.
4: The Premier League.
5: Nothing changes. Manchester City wins.
6: Oh, at the very last! Oh, it's gone up between the benches. Holmes takes the acclaim!
0: We're back, dear listeners. Hull beat Man United 2-0. United suffered a shock 2-0 defeat to newly promoted Hull City in their opening Premier League match. Simi Ajayi scored in the 16th minute as Hull won a corner, and Ajayi reacted quickest from close range to put the hosts ahead. Mendy scored in the 37th minute. Another set piece caused problems for United. Reagan Slater's cross found Mendy, who headed home from close range. United had plenty of the ball but struggled to create clear chances. Hull were aggressive, organized, and particularly dangerous from set pieces. United brought Marcus Rashford on halftime, but he couldn't even spark a comeback. The bottom line, a nightmare start for Michael Carrick's United. Hull, back in the Premier League, earned a historic victory with a two set-piece goals and a clean sheet. It was their first league win over Man United in 52 years. Did you hear that, Malik?
1: Yeah, it's really difficult for Man United, and they're actually struggling. And even when you can see post-Fergie era, they always struggle. They always get the worst records, because actually Hull City secured their first ever Premier League victory over Man United. They actually played 11 and they only win this one. Draw 2 and lost 8. And this is their first league win against the Red Devils since November 1974.
0: 52 years.
1: Yeah, yes. 52 years. So it's a long, long time for them. And even for Man United, they actually...
0: I want to ask you a question.
1: Yeah.
0: What's wrong with that goal? You know where actually Harry Maguire was marking his own colleague. He was holding Mbeumo, his partner.
1: Yeah.
0: No, he was holding Mbeumo, right?
1: No, Mazraoui.
0: Mazraoui.
1: Yeah, I was.
0: He was holding Mazraoui, his own player, and he left the other attacker and he scored from the set piece. How did he hold his own colleague?
1: Yeah, of course, it was a free shot for the striker and he scored it.
0: I mean, it's a very bizarre way of actually seeing that piece of set piece.
1: Yeah, and that's not the first time. I remember against Tottenham, actually, he was holding Luke Shaw against Tottenham, and they actually lost 6-1 against Tottenham a few years ago. And the way they marked their own players, that was really funny for me, Mshari, because this should not happen at Premier League.
0: Honestly, it feels like a blooper. Honestly, it feels like a blooper.
1: Yeah, I think for Man United, it's the same story. Sometimes a manager comes...
0: Who remembers that show from the 80s? Do you remember it, Faisal? Oh, you were probably young at the time. Wacky World of Sports, Bob Uecker. You know, we used to have it in Channel 2 here in TV.
1: Yeah.
0: Yeah, it's like the bloopers from the World of Sports, if you remember. Wacky World of Sports. It was back in the 80s, you know. You don't remember it, right? Okay. Yeah, you were young at the time. I'm not even going to ask you, Malik. I'm sure you didn't even hear about it. Okay, let's move now to Brentford versus Spurs.
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0: So Brentford beat Spurs 3-0. And I have to remind you that Spurs just spent £237 million in the summer transfer window. And the result, in the beginning of the Premier League, is losing 3-0 to Brentford. So Brentford demolished Spurs 3-0, basically in the stadium, giving Roberto De Zerbi a nightmare start in the Premier League season. Potter scored in the 12th minute, and also Janelt also scored in the 33rd, and then Coyote scored the third in the 49th minute. It wasn't exactly a good performance for Tottenham. Brentford were far more aggressive and organized, while Spurs looked completely disconnected. Tottenham didn't even register a shot on target in the first half, and Brentford finished with a huge advantage in attacking production. It could have been even worse. Igor Thiago hit the post from a penalty after Brentford were awarded a spot kick shortly after the third goal. And the bottom line is that Brentford were excellent, Spurs were a mess. Despite their huge summer spending spree, Tottenham's new-look side showed little cohesion or attacking threat, giving De Zerbi plenty to fix immediately. Malik, Tottenham in chaos.
1: Yeah, from bad to worse for Tottenham. I think they really struggled last game, and as you have said, they splashed the cash actually in summer, but they really struggled. They did not show any positivity in this game. On the other hand, we have Sangare, for example. Actually, Brentford did not overpay for him, but the way that he made the assist for the first goal, what a player he is. Actually a top quality player. And even for Brentford, credit to them for having Keith Andrews. Actually, he was the set pieces coach at Brentford, and now he's the first team coach, and actually he's making great results there. On the other hand, actually Thomas Frank, when he has been to Tottenham, he actually struggled at that time, and now Thomas Frank is away from the spotlight. On the other hand, Keith Andrews is getting credit for his result, and for me it's going to be a long season for Tottenham. But actually, De Zerbi is known for turning things around. So after one game, I would not write them off. But the way that they performed in the first game, this should not happen. Especially with the reaction in the last game of last season. They were really happy to stay in the Premier League. But in the first game, they did not show that they want to stay in the Premier League.
0: Okay, let's move now to Newcastle versus Liverpool that will take place just shortly.

0: final whistle.
1: The Premier League.
2: Nothing changes. Manchester City wins.
3: Newcastle versus Liverpool. Actually, the match started just moments ago, and it's already 1-0 for Newcastle, right?
4: I wonder why.
3: The master prediction said 3-0 Liverpool. So Liverpool are unbeaten in their last 18 Premier League meetings with Newcastle United, demonstrating their remarkable recent dominance in this fixture. Let's see if they can come back today. Liverpool won 3-2 at St James Park last season with Ryan Gomez in Gamoa, actually.
4: Yeah.
3: Scoring the dramatic late winner against 10-man Newcastle United. And Newcastle United have scored and conceded in 7 consecutive Premier League home matches, suggesting another entertaining encounter could be on the cards tonight. Liverpool entered the new season unbeaten in their last 13 Premier League opening fixtures. Okay. Given the Reds an excellent recent match day one record. Andoni Iraola has never lost a Premier League game against Newcastle, recording 3 wins and 3 draws from 6 previous meetings with the Magpies. Well, there is always a first time, I guess, right?
4: There is always a first time, and for me, on match day one, I gave up on master prediction. I actually tried to give him a chance, but it took him only one game to give up on him. And actually, somehow, he tried to blame Erling Haaland's performance on his haircut.
3: Yeah.
4: Not like him, picking him.
3: It's not like he had him as a triple captain in his
4: yeah,
3: Premier
4: like
3: League fantasy. Yeah.
4: Somehow it's on Erling Haaland, not on master of prediction. Yeah. And actually for me, I was not shocked by the early goal for Newcastle by Elanga. But
3: can they come back though?
4: If master of prediction changes his opinion, I think so.
3: Well, I don't know. No, I think Liverpool are still struggling. Huh?
4: Yeah, we are still struggling because actually we need to get our act together and actually get Barcola, for example, because when you get rid of Mo Salah, you try to get the best players around. Because
3: the
4: Mo Salah
3: team spent £500 million last season.
4: And it was not spent
3: and
4: wisely.
3: You want to say they're not going to succeed just because they didn't sign Barcola?
4: Yeah, for me, because it was not spent wisely. Normally, Liverpool, when they actually sign players, I mean, at Mo Salah, when they signed him, they actually paid around 32.
3: That's true.
4: Yeah, £32 million.
3: He was like, actually, for what he actually produced for the team later on?
4: Yeah.
3: It was exactly, I would say, a bargain.
4: Yeah, much, much more.
3: The best bargain ever.
4: Yeah, and even for Sadio Mane, it was only Van Dijk and Alisson. We actually overpaid for them.
3: Yes,
4: but
3: Alisson 72 and Van Dijk almost like £80 million.
4: Yeah, and given what they did at Liverpool, I would say it was well deserved, but it was bargains for Mo Salah and for Sadio Mane.
3: That's for sure.
4: Yeah, but for now, I think Liverpool need to get 2 wingers, with the right winger and the left winger. And for me, Liverpool gonna really struggle with the way that they perform right now.
3: That is for sure. So your prediction for the game? It's 1-0. It could change. It's only the beginning of the match.
4: 2-1
3: to
4: Newcastle.
3: Don't lose hope.
4: 2-1 to Newcastle.
3: 2-1 to Newcastle. Okay, let's move on now to the Serie A and we'll go to the Italian Super League.
0: 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Don't miss the action.

0: So we move on to the Serie A, and the defending champions starting well. 4-1 win over Monza. Inter started the Serie A title defense in style, smashing newly promoted Monza 4-1 at San Siro, or let's say Stadio Giuseppe Meazza. Hakan Çalhanoğlu scored in the 6th minute, and then Gustavo Varela scored in the 29th. Piotr Zielinski scored one back for Monza in the 48th, and then Francisco Pio Esposito scored a wonderful goal in the 55th minute. And then Jan Bišek actually sealed the victory for Inter Milan, made it 4-1. Monza made Inter uncomfortable in the first half and deservedly went into the break level, but Inter completely took over at halftime, scoring three times in 15 minutes to put the game beyond doubt. Man of the match, Pio Esposito, a goal, an assist, and a huge second-half impact. Bottom line, a shaky first half followed by a ruthless second half. Inter 4-1 over Monza is a statement start from the defending champions.
1: Yeah, of course, Inter actually struggled in the first half. It was a very calm first half, ended 1-1. But in the first 20 minutes, in the second half, they actually showed their quality, they scored goals. And for me, the player Esposito actually was very excellent. His hold up play, work rate, and the way that he brought his teammates into the game, all the match, he was really incredible.
0: He's definitely a unique talent that you don't see so often in the Italian league nowadays.
1: Yeah, normally we don't see these talents, and they don't get their chances. And also for Diouf, maybe he struggled last season.

0: Inter already refused their offer, you know.
1: Yeah, they would refuse their offer. And actually, Barcelona would really struggle without a striker for me.
0: Yeah, but they paid more attention to sign a midfielder where they actually needed a striker.
1: Yeah.
0: Yeah. They're happy with Rodri, right? Let's move on to Napoli versus Genoa.

0: So Napoli began the 26-27 season with a hard-fought 2-0 victory at Genoa. With both goals coming late in the second half, it was exactly not an easy task, but winning a competitive debut for Napoli's new boss, Massimiliano Allegri. Kevin De Bruyne scored the first goal in the 82nd minute, and then Antonio Vergara added the second in the 87th. Genoa were actually the better side for much of the first half, while Napoli struggled to create. Allegri's triple substitution around the 66th minute, actually, bringing in De Bruyne, Vergara, and Noah Lang, completely changed the game for Napoli. The bottom line is that Napoli weren't at their best, but Allegri's substitutions made the difference. De Bruyne had an immediate impact with a goal and an assist, giving Napoli three valuable points from a difficult opening fixture. Not convincing, but the most important thing is the 3 points, I guess.
1: Yeah, it was not convincing. The most important thing was the 3 points for Napoli, especially in the first game with Massimiliano Allegri. And it was that change, that substitution, when Kevin De Bruyne came on. He actually scored, he made assist. And I like the way that Rudy Garcia handled him in the World Cup, because he was not rushed to get him on the field. Sometimes he used him off as a substitution. And even for this game, for Massimiliano Allegri, they always try to get him to stay fit. Yeah, he struggled in his last time at Man City.
0: Even last three seasons at Man City, he was always struggling with match fitness.
1: Yeah, he really liked match fitness. And actually, even for last season at Napoli, he actually got injured during the World Cup. They handled him carefully. And in this first game, he showed his quality. He's a top, top player. But for me, he's really going to struggle with his match fitness.
0: Yeah, let's move now to the matches that will take place tonight, actually. You want to go to Torino?
1: Yeah, let's go.
0: We're actually going to go to Frosinone versus Juventus.

0: So Frosinone will be actually hosting Juventus tonight, as Juventus have won their last 5 Serie A meetings with Frosinone, outscoring them 12-3 and scoring at least twice in every victory. Frosinone actually have lost all 3 Serie A home games against Juventus, conceding exactly 2 goals in each encounter. Juventus have kept 6 clean sheets in 9 matches against Frosinone across all competitions, basically 67% clean sheet rate. Frosinone have lost all 3 of their previous Serie A opening day matches against Torino, Atalanta and also Napoli. Randall Colomwani averages a Serie A goal every 146 minutes for Juventus, his best goals per minute ratio for any club in Europe's top 5 leagues for him, personally, Colomwani. So Juventus seems to be the team he actually excels in.
1: Yeah, of course, and for Juventus, it was really unfortunate for them to miss out on Champions League last season. They actually were in a good position, but somehow they missed out, and that was really tough for them to take, because they actually need the Champions League financial terms to just improve their team. But they actually tried to add a few players, and for me, Juventus gonna struggle this season with having European competition in Europa League.

0: And actually, Serie A, I don't think they're going to really far this season.
1: What did you mean by exactly mentioning that they're going to be playing in Europa League? It's a team that used to play in the Champions League.
0: Yeah.
1: So they're going to struggle now because they're playing in the Europa League.
0: I think with two competitions.
1: What are you trying to say here, Malik?
0: Normally, they get knocked out early stages in Champions League, but in Europa League, maybe they're going to reach the semi-finals.
1: That's
0: so
1: what
0: they
1: you're
0: have
1: trying
0: to handle.
1: To say. Yeah, I said there is something there. Didn't sound right for me.
0: There is a dig there.
1: Yeah, I know. So, your prediction for the game?
0: Like master of prediction, 2-0.
1: He said 3-0 Juventus.
0: Okay, 3-0 Juventus with master of prediction.
1: Let's move now to Torino, actually, who are going to be hosting AC Milan, the heavy spenders of this market for Italy. You know.

0: So Torino are going to be hosting Milan. Both teams have scored in each of the last six Serie A meetings between Torino and AC Milan. This will be the first Serie A match managed by both Abati and Amorim. Milan have won their last two matches against Torino. The last six Serie A meetings between Torino and Milan have produced 26 goals. Should be entertaining. Let's just hope so, right?
1: Yeah, of course, it's going to be entertaining. Actually, it's Abati, new coach at Torino, and Amorim.
0: Oh, yeah.
1: Yeah, Amorim, it was a disappointing spell at Man United, and he's trying now to change this.
0: He'll do better at Milan, and guess why?
1: Why?
0: Because he always likes to play the three back line. And you know, in Italy, they all love the three back line.
1: Yeah, it actually can suit them there.
0: Not the Premier League, though.
1: Yeah, not the Premier League. And I actually read some news about Leao. He's actually for sale, actually around 40 million euros. So
0: a player that 3 years ago was valued at 100 million.
1: Yeah.
0: Now he has dropped in the transfer market value to 40 million.
1: It's only about attitude or the manager. They didn't hold it very well.
0: I think he is a talented player. It's just that he lacks maybe, I don't know. He's not as dedicated to his team maybe or something. I don't know.
1: Yeah.
0: I mean, he has the talent, but I don't know. He doesn't feel very serious about the game.
1: Yeah, he's not really serious about the game and he does not listen to his coaches. And we saw that during Pioli time at Milan, actually, he tried to give him instructions, but the player was refusing to listen.
0: I mean, he plays according to his wishes, right? Yeah. You feel that?
1: Yeah, I can feel that. Mm. Yeah, and I think they're going to rely on Pulisic in this season. Pulisic is one of the best players, but the problem is his injury prone.
0: And they just signed Gonzalo Ramos from PSG for 74 million euros.
1: Yeah, he played actually a great game in the last friendly, and he can't
0: is it the highest signing in this season for the Serie A, I think. He is probably.
1: Yeah, I think so.
0: Yeah, 74 million for a basically a substitute at PSG. Huh?
1: Yeah,
0: he's not a starter.
1: Yeah, not a starter, but actually at Serie A, it's different. Sometimes when players don't get their chances at their clubs, when they go to Serie A, they are on fire.
0: Oh, that's true. I mean, come on. Even for some of the veterans, they do well in the Serie A. Look at Modric, look at De Bruyne, for instance.
1: Yeah, and even trying to convince Luka Modric to stay longer.
0: They did give him one more year, right?
1: Yeah.
0: We thought he's going to retire after last season and after the World Cup, but here he is. He's playing one more year.
1: Somehow he's enjoying his time at Italy.
0: That is true. Well, Malik, I guess we wrapped up our program for the day. Thanks for being with us. Always a pleasure, you know.
1: Thank you very much.
0: The final whistle is prepared and hosted by Mshari Lefley, from coordination, Hamid Al-Masoud, sound engineer. Who else is the master predictions? Khaldem Zaini, assistant director, Hani Abel. Have a great good evening from our director, Faisal Dhafiri. And join us again tomorrow for the latest from the European football scene. Till then, have a great night and see you then.

Live from Radio Kuwait, this is With You, the 9 PM News Bulletin. I am Hamid Sawag. Starting with local news, Health Minister Dr. Ahmed Al-Awadhi and Lebanese Ambassador in Kuwait, Ghadi Al-Khoury, discussed today how to promote cooperation in health and medical training areas and exchange of experience and to bolster scientific research and advance health infrastructure. In a press statement issued by the Ministry of Health, Minister Al-Awadhi reiterated commitment to strengthening bilateral cooperation relations with Lebanon and making use of the expertise in developing health services and promoting medical care quality. Minister Al-Awadhi further added that the meeting with the Lebanese ambassador came in the context of the ministry's efforts to bolster international cooperation and advance the healthcare sector in the state of Kuwait. Minister of Justice Nasser Al-Samit said today that the Justice Ministry's statistics showed a 43.4% decline in the theft cases registered with the public prosecution during 2026 first half. Minister Al-Samit said that the total number of the theft cases fell from 781 during the first half of 2025 to 442 during the corresponding period this year, reflecting the significant decline. Minister Al-Samit further said that the indicators confirmed a broader downward trend in serious crimes alongside continued government efforts to develop the criminal justice system, strengthening crime prevention and awareness, and link crime indicators to legislative reviews. Minister of Commerce and Industry Usama Boudai discussed today with Indian Ambassador to the State of Kuwait, Paramita Tripathi, opportunities for cooperation in food security and ways to strengthen the strategic stockpile. The Commerce and Industry Ministry said that the meeting also addressed developing bilateral relations in trade, economic, industrial, and investment fields to enhance mutual interest and support cooperation between the two friendly countries. The two sides exchange views on issues of common interest and explore opportunities to develop bilateral cooperation, contributing to stronger Kuwaiti-India relations across various priority areas. The State of Kuwait expressed its strong condemnation of the attack targeting a bus belonging to the internal security forces in the countryside of Damascus in the Republic of Arab of Syria, which resulted in the injury of several security personnel. The Ministry of Foreign Affairs renews the State of Kuwait's firm position of rejecting violence, terrorism, and criminal acts, regardless of the motives, stressing its complete solidarity with the Syrian government and all measures it would take to maintain security and stability. The ministry also expressed Kuwait's wishes for the swift recovery of the injured. The State of Kuwait also condemned the targeting of a civilian vehicle in the western Damascus countryside by an Israeli occupation drone, which resulted in injuries to a number of civilians. The Ministry of Foreign Affairs reiterates Kuwait's call upon the international community and the Security Council to fulfill their responsibilities in halting the repeated brutal attacks on Syria territory and ensure respect for the result of the international law and the Charter of the United Nations. The Ministry also reaffirmed the State of Kuwait's unwavering support for the sovereignty, territorial integrity, security, and stability of the Syrian Arab Republic.

The Ministry of Interior, represented by the General Department of Emergency Police in the traffic sector, announced a comprehensive and intensive security campaign in Al-Farwaniya and Khaitan areas as part of the ongoing efforts to apprehend wanted individuals and violators and to enhance security and public safety. The campaign resulted in the arrest of 64 individuals wanted in the connection with the criminal cases, fugitives, and outstanding warrants. 47 individuals for expired residency permits and 4 individuals without identification, as well as the issuance of 407 various traffic violations. The ministry explained that these campaigns are an extension of the comprehensive security plans aimed at achieving the highest level of safety and security for citizens and residents. In other news, local news rather, the Ministry of Interior said that the security campaign involving 168 personnel and 50 patrols in Al-Rig'i resulted in the arrest of 36 violators and wanted personnel. Those arrested, including 13 wanted over expired residency, 12 fugitives for residency violators, 3 wanted in the civil cases, 3 in drug-related cases, and a person for selling unlicensed medicines. The ministry affirmed that the security campaign would continue across the country to apprehend violators and wanted persons, strengthening security and stability and enforcing public discipline. In the regional news, U.S. Vice President J.D. Vance said that the conflict between the United States of America and Iran has entered a new phase, adding that the applying economic pressure is the most effective tool against Iran. Vice President Vance stated that the ultimate goal of the economic pressure is to prevent Iran from rebuilding its nuclear capabilities. With U.S.-Iran negotiation stalled, U.S. President Donald Trump announced earlier that he described as the most crushing economic operation ever taken against any country, providing a lifeline to Iran, and warned that any country whose financial institutions, enterprise, airports, or government entities offer any form of support to Iran will face severe economic consequences. And in Palestine, a Palestinian child was martyred today and 6 others were injured after an Israeli occupation airstrike targeting a warehouse in the town of Al-Zuwaydiyya in the central Gaza Strip. Medical sources in Gaza further explained that the child surrendered by injuries sustained in the strike, as several of the victims were seriously injured. Medical sources in the Gaza Strip say today that the death toll from the Israeli occupation forces' ongoing aggression on the Strip has risen to 73,420 Palestinian killed and 174,369 injured since October 7th of the year 2023. Since the ceasefire took place on October 11th, of the year 2025, the number of Palestinians killed has risen to 1,286, while 4,257 others have been injured. A total of 813 bodies have also been recovered. Health authorities reported that a number of victims remain trapped under the rubble and on the roads, as ambulance and rescue teams continue to face difficulties reaching and recovering them. In other news, the Israeli occupation forces carried out an incursion and bombings in the southern Lebanon, mainly in the town of Al-Mansouriya, which is being targeted by the occupation forces on a daily basis. The forces also carried out an incursion from the southern town of Al-Biyada and from the Al-Mansouri, coinciding with the sweep using machine guns.
Earlier, the occupation warplanes carried out a series of raids on Ali al-Tahir Heights. Moving to the business and financial news, where Bursa Kuwait ended the day's trading in the positive area, with the Premier Market Index going up 68.85 points, the Main Market Index rose by 119.98 points, while the Al-Share Index added 74.63 points. The volume of the day's trade reached 198.971 million shares, valued at 65 million Kuwaiti dinars, done through 10,555 deals. In other news, the exchange rate of the US dollars against the Kuwaiti dinar stabilized on Sunday at 306 fils, while the euro stabilized at 358 fils compared to last Thursday prices. The Central Bank of Kuwait said in its daily bulletin that the British pound exchange rate increases by 0.18% to end at 418 fils, while the Swiss franc decreased by 0.16% to reach 382 fils, and the Japanese yen stabilized at 0.002 fils levels. Moving to the sports news, in football, Manchester City post Pep Guardiola era began with the late drama as Josko Gravidia's stoppage time winner secured a 2-1 victory over Bournemouth in Enzo Maresca's first Premier League game in charge on Sunday. While in Formula One, Lando Norris gave McLaren a third successive Dutch Grand Prix victory on Sunday in an intense race of shifting fortunes that had to be restarted after a home hero, Max Verstappen, crashed on the opening lap. And finally, the weather updates. The weather forecast today calls for a hot to rather hot with light to moderate northwesterly wind to light variable wind with a speed of 8 to 32 km per hour, and some scattered cloud will appear. The maximum temperature expected to be is 49 degrees Celsius, while the minimum is 31, now in Kuwait City is 39. With that, we conclude our news for now. Thanks for tuning in and have a good night. The Super Station.

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Hello and welcome to this hour's latest news. I am Hamer Sawag. Starting with the local news, Health Minister Dr. Ahmed Al-Awadhi and Lebanese Ambassador in Kuwait, Ghadi Al-Khoury, discussed today how to promote cooperation in health and medical training areas and exchange of experience and to bolster scientific research and advance healthcare infrastructure. In a press statement issued by the Ministry of Health, Minister Al-Awadhi reiterated commitment to strengthening bilateral cooperation relations with Lebanon and making a use of its expertise in developing health services and promoting medical care quality. Minister Al-Awadhi further added that the meeting with Lebanese ambassador came in context of the ministry efforts to bolster international cooperation and advance the healthcare sector in the state of Kuwait. In other news, Minister of Justice Nasser Al-Samit said today that Justice Ministry statistics showed a 43.4% decline in the theft cases registered with the public prosecution during 2026 first half. Minister Al-Samit said that the total number of the theft cases fell from 781 during the first half of the year 2025 to 442 during the corresponding period this year, reflecting the significant decline. Minister Al-Samit further said the indicators confirmed a broader downward trend in the serious crime, alongside continued government efforts to develop the criminal justice system, strengthening crime prevention and awareness, and link crime indicators to the legislative reviews. Minister of Commerce and Industry Osama Budai discussed today with the Indian ambassador to the state of Kuwait, Paramita Trapite, opportunities for cooperation in food security and ways to strengthen the strategic stockpile. The Commerce and Industry Ministry said the meeting also addressed developing bilateral relation in trading, economic, industrial, and investment fields to enhance mutual interest and support cooperation between the two friendly countries. The two sides exchanged reviews on issues of common interest and explored opportunities to develop bilateral cooperation, contributing to stronger Kuwaiti-India relations across various fields. The state of Kuwait expressed its strongest condemnation of the attack, targeting a bus belonging to the internal security forces in the countryside of Damascus, in the Arabic Republic of Syria, which resulted in the injury of several security personnel. The Ministry of Foreign Affairs renewed the State of Kuwait's firm position of rejecting violence, terrorism, and criminal acts, regardless of the motives, stressing its complete solidarity with the Syrian government in all measures it would take to maintain security and stability. The ministry also expressed Kuwait's wishes for swift recovery for the injured. The state of Kuwait also condemned the targeting of a civilian vehicle in the western Damascus countryside by an Israeli occupation drone, which resulted in injuries to a number of civilians. The Ministry of Foreign Affairs reiterates Kuwait's call upon the international community and the Security Council to fulfill their responsibilities in halting the repeated brutal attacks on Syrian territory and ensure respect of the rules of international law and the Charter of the United Nations. The ministry also reaffirms the state of Kuwait's unwavering support for the sovereignty, territorial integrity, security, and stability of the Syrian Arab Republic. The Ministry of Interior, represented by the General Department of Emergency Police in the traffic sector, announced a comprehensive and intensive security campaign in Al-Farwaniya and Khaitan areas,
as part of the ongoing efforts to apprehend wanted individuals and violators, and to enhance security and public safety. The campaign resulted in the arrest of 64 individuals wanted in the connection with the criminal cases, fugitives, and outstanding warrants, 47 individuals of expired residency permits, and 4 individuals without identification, as well as the issuance of 407 various traffic violations. The ministry explained that these campaigns are an extension of the comprehensive security plans aimed at achieving the highest level of safety and security for its citizens and residents. The Ministry of Interior said that the security campaign involving 168 personnel and 50 patrols in Al Rig'i resulted in the arrest of 36 violators and wanted persons. Those arrested include 13 wanted over expired residency, 12 fugitives, 4 residency violators, 3 wanted in civil cases, 3 in drug-related cases, and a person for selling unlicensed medicines. The ministry affirmed that the security campaigns would continue across the country to apprehend violators and wanted persons, strengthening security and stability and enforcing public discipline. And in regional news, U.S. Vice President J.D. Vance said that the conflict between the United States of America and Iran has entered a new phase, adding that the applying economic pressure is the most effective tool against Iran. Vice President J.D. Vance stated that the ultimate goal of economic pressure is to prevent Iran from rebuilding its nuclear capabilities. With U.S.-Iran negotiations stalled, U.S. President Donald Trump announced earlier what he described as the most crushing economic operation ever taken against any country providing a lifetime to Iran, and warned that any country whose financial institution, enterprises, airspace, or governmental entities offer any form of support to Iran will face severe economic consequences. The U.S. Central Command, CENTCOM, announced on Sunday that its forces have redirected 70 commercial vessels since imposing the maritime blockade on Iran ports. In a statement, CENTCOM said that the U.S. sailor monitors flight operations aboard USS John Finn DDJ-113 as the guided missile destroyer sails in the Arabian Sea and enforce the U.S. blockade against Iran. The statement further added that as of August 23rd, U.S. forces have also disabled 3 vessels and boarded 2 to ensure compliance. Since mid-July, the U.S. forces have been strictly imposing a maritime blockade on Iran's ports. A Palestinian child was martyred today and 6 others were injured after an Israeli occupation airstrike targeting a warehouse in the town of Al-Zuwaydiyya in the central Gaza Strip. Medical sources in the Gaza Strip said on Sunday that the death toll from Israeli occupation forces' ongoing aggression on the Strip has risen to 73,420 Palestinians killed and 174,369 injured since October 7th of the year 2023. Since the ceasefire that took effect on October 11th of the year 2025, the number of Palestinians killed has risen to 1,286, while 4,257 others have been injured. A total of 813 bodies have also been recovered. In Lebanon, the Israeli occupation forces carried out an incursion and bombings on southern Lebanon,
mainly in the town of Al-Mansouriya, which is being targeted by the occupation forces on a daily basis. The forces also carried out an incursion from the southern town of Al-Biyada and from there to Al-Mansouriya, coinciding with the sweep using of machine guns. Earlier, the occupation warplanes carried out a series of raids on Al-Ali Al-Tahir Heights. And moving to the business and economic news, Canadian's Prime Minister Mark Carney said that Canada will impose tariffs on some U.S. goods in retaliation for 50% leaves order by President Donald Trump on Canadian products after trade talks collapsed between the two neighbors. The dollar-for-dollar tariffs on imports of U.S. steel, electronics, and other products to take effect on September 8th mark a further worsening of relations between the long-time allies and major trading partners. In sports news, Arsenal have held talks with Saudi Arabia club Al-Hilal over the sale of winger Gabriel Martinelli, as the Brazilian international is free to leave the club this summer, with manager Mikel Arteta making it clear that the attacker that he is not in his plans. And in tennis, Jessica Pegula beat Iga Swiatek in a match that lasted almost 3 hours to book her spot in the final of the Cincinnati opening. Finally, weather updates. The weather forecast today calls for hot to rather hot with light to moderate northwesterly wind to light variable wind with a speed of 8 to 32 km per hour. And some scattered cloud will appear. The maximum temperature expected to be is 49 degrees Celsius, while the minimum is 31. Now in Kuwait City is 38. With that, ladies and gentlemen, we conclude our news for now. Thanks for tuning in and have a good night.

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It was planets meeting. 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
1: 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Slim, this is for him and Frank Ocean! 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
0: I also represent anyone on the receiving end of those jokes you bit. I'm the nightmare you fell asleep in and woke up still in. I'm your karma closing in with each stroke of a pen. Perfect time to have some remorse to show for your sin. 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I'm the denial that you're hopelessly in. When they say all of this is approaching its end, but you refuse to believe that

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Behold the final chapter in the saga. Trying to recapture that lightning trapped in a bottle. 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

0: 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He goes a wild stab in the dark, as I pick up.
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0: horrible things, there are just the other half of the great things in life. And how you don't really get greatness without sacrifice. And you don't get good things without a little bit of pain. And how happiness is the substitute for the emptiness that you can sometimes feel on the other side. And you know, it just reminds me to call you, but then you never pick up the phone.
1: Hey, what's up, people? This is Maluma.
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